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2: I think if you're going to go to Madison, you want steak. That's the best steak in Madison. Obviously, you've hit the nail on the head. It's the biggest steak I think I've ever had. I'm not even the type of guy to take steak home, but had to take a little bit home. It's a little too big for me. But then they give you like a bunch of hash browns, I think I will call it, and they put it on top of the steak, and you know, you get the onions and everything. It's just a whole experience. It's like a real, like, I don't know how to explain other than like the best steak experience I think I've had. And I would think, you know, I've been to places, obviously LA has steak in LA, has steak in Miami, or different type of places like that, but I don't think anything's better than Tornado Room Steakhouse in Madison, Wisconsin.
3: I'm telling you, it is absolutely divine. Well, look, congratulations to you. Congratulations to your little brother. The competition, I'm sure, is going to go all the way till, till you guys probably leave this earth. So, because I know that's how it is with my brothers.
2: Death, man.
3: Yeah, ain't no doubt about it. Hey, look, go get them. Give them hell out there in L.A., man, and stay healthy. We greatly appreciate your time and sharing some stories about you and little bro. Thank you, buddy.
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2: I appreciate you guys. 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
3: 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By the way, in case you were just tuning in, little bro, Darren Peterson, number 2 overall pick, Utah Jazz.
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3: There you go.
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1: 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She's Mia O'Brien. I'm Q Myers. Giannis in Miami. Could LeBron be next? 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

0: We start this Sports Center with breaking news from the NBA. Giannis Antetokounmpo is headed to South Beach. Blockbuster of a trade.
1: This was a 13-month trade saga for Giannis and Antetokounmpo and the Milwaukee Bucks. They fought this right until the end.
2: I mean, they did really well for themselves. Like, really well. This was not the package that was offered back in February.
0: It's been a long time coming.
3: Pat Riley focused on getting another
4: massive
3: star.
4: Trade. Woo. Giannis.
1: The job for the Heat isn't done, but that's a pretty strong duo to start with.
5: Giannis, he touched down in Miami. He got introduced. Bam Adebayo, he's still hanging out in Vegas, but we know he's a member of the Miami Heat. Could LeBron James join him in South Beach? It's game night here on ESPN Radio, the all-new ESPN app, SiriusXM Channel 80, and TuneIn. 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We are living that glamorous lifestyle. Mia O'Brien is along for the ride. I'm Q Myers. And Mia, we don't know where LeBron's playing, but we do know the honor that he did receive earlier this evening. He is the Times 100 male athlete

0: admire Cincinnati.
1: Okay, they always start off the season slow. Now, again, to Sister Sledge's point, the 2-0, I get that. But for the most part, they're always playing catch-up at the end of the season. To the point where they're like, well, Joe Burrow should still be in the MVP conversation. Why? He's not even in the playoffs. So I think, and by the way, Zach Taylor is the longest running head coach in that division, which is funny to say, but I do think that they need to be off to a fast start. They need to stop playing with their food.
0: That is a great shout at number one for Q Myers' top five teams that can't afford a slow start, because yes, one way or another, that is going to be a storyline. Round of applause, yes, for Q Myers, because one way or another, that is going to be a storyline we talk about in the month of August and or the month of September, when inevitably the Cincinnati Bengals start 0-2.
1: You already know. She's Mia O'Brien. I'm Q Myers. It is game night here on ESPN Radio. You know who's not off to a slow start? LeBron James, because he's going full steam ahead. We just don't know where. That's next on game night on ESPN Radio.
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3: 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So what?
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1: 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We're back with SportsCenter All Night in the British Open at Royal Birkdale. Round one in the books, leading the way, Jackson Suber. This not only his first time on Lynx Golf, his first time in Europe. The 26-year-old American shot a 65 to grab a one-stroke lead over Dan Brown and Sung J.M. Jackson Suber making his Open Championship debut, highlighting that round by an eagle on 17. 10 players have won the event in their debut, something he is shooting for. He enters the week number 81 in the FedEx Cup standings, number 115 in the official world golf rankings. This is him after his round.
2: You'd never even been to Europe

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3: Yes, Dave?
2: There's a stork here to see you.
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0: After all, why be this guy when you can be one of the 53 million people who can't go wrong? IRS e-file. Consider it done.
1: So, JPP, tell us what happened.
2: So, 4th of July, I lit up a firework. 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
1: So let's tackle firework safety together.
2: Keep fireworks away from kids.
1: Leave professional fireworks to the professionals.
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Good evening, Razorback fans. Welcome to another episode of the Hog Talk Podcast, coming to you live from the Sterling Soap and Roastery Studios, part of the Believe and Buzz Radio Network, where you can hear us each week on 106.7 Buzz 2 in Central Arkansas. 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I am Porter Hayes, and alongside me, as always, is Adam Hall.

0: But anyways, we have the World Cup tonight. That's where we'll start. USA, Belgium tonight, covering the best hair on any Arkansas podcast. It's between him and Derek Ruskin. Well, Zach Arns, they got some good hair, but I'll give it to Adam Hall on that. So want to thank everybody for who's tuning in on our TikTok page. But yeah, Adam, it was a really good conversation last night, and, you know, DP, and we're talking about the expectations of the football program, but start with World Cup, USA, Belgium tonight at 7. So we're going to be leading up to the match tonight. Are you going to be watching, or are you sticking to your guns and watching Monday Night Raw?
1: I will probably watch the World Cup and then watch Raw afterwards, just because it's okay. On Netflix. Because with it being on Netflix, if I try to go back and forth, I'm going to run into buffering issues on Netflix. Yeah. So I'll probably just wait and watch Monday Night Raw after the game.
0: Yeah, it ain't like the good old days where we would watch Raw and WCW and Monday Nitro. Yeah. And I was going between 10 and 25 for us in Ozark. It was a TBS and TNT. Mm-hmm. So, yeah, I mean, we would watch one. If we knew something was good coming on Raw, we would watch that. And then we would switch over to WCW. But I'm telling you, that Attitude Era, when you had Stone Cold and NWO, Goldberg, it was hard to pick and choose because both versions were top-notch during that time in the 90s.
1: And then they would, you know, had it planned out. And a lot of TV networks do this. You know, most TV shows go to commercial at the same time.
0: Yeah.
1: Or around the same time. So you couldn't, like, flip to the other one during the commercial because they're both going to be on commercial at that time.
0: Yeah. So who do you think the United States wins tonight? Do you think it's going to be an 0-for-3 round for the host? Canada got beat. Mexico got very close there at the end to tying it at the end, but fell short there. So what do you think is going to happen tonight with the match against Belgium?
1: From what I've already seen, you mean the fans have been there. The streets of Seattle have been just swarmed with people. So the fans are going to show up. They're going to be loud. They're going to be rowdy. I think you have to look at this from kind of two different angles. The United States gets a sigh of relief, a breath of fresh air, with getting, I can't remember his last name, getting him back.
0: That was crazy. Yeah.
1: But with him coming back, I think, but at the same time, I think that makes Belgium that much more mad, that much more than, you know, it's basically like, okay, y'all are going to do this to us. We're going to step up our game a little bit. And I'm just going to precursor this, and this is the only time I'm going to say this during the show. The chain of events that occurred today, an independent committee was already meeting.
0: Yes.
1: When somebody from Washington, D.C. decided to call FIFA. FIFA did not make this decision. This independent committee did. And this independent committee was already meeting before that phone call was made. So I know some are taking credit for it, and I know some are angry because they're making it a publicity stunt. But at the same time, because I've seen several Americans, you know, come out and say, "Well, I'm rooting for Belgium now," and it's like, I get where you're coming from, but at the same time, those chain of event, what's coming out of Washington D.C. is not true, because that independent committee was already meeting, and FIFA did not decide this.
0: Yes, when we talked about that last night on Hog HQ Live, was the fact that Courtney Mims put it out there that you cannot use slow motion replay to initiate a red card. And that is essentially what happened. Has nothing to do with the outside circumstances. Nobody made phone calls. Nobody. It was off of those circumstances. And I do think it's comical that, look, I think what's irritating about it, Adam, is look what's going on in the world. Look what's going on with the World Cup and how we're talking about, I want sports to bring us together. I want unity. And here we are. We're having some way, somehow, we're pushing this in to where it's going to divide everybody. Mm-hmm. And I don't like that, because you're having people come up with the we talk about the Norway, you know, the row. And the Netherlands, when they were here, and everybody in the orange, I mean, we're seeing so much. The dude from Germany that you showed me that was crying because all he heard was, they hate us. America's a bad place. There's crime. There's this and that. And guess what? He loved it. He was in tears because.

0: was the hospital. Some random person picked him up, and it wasn't even an Uber. Some random person picked him up in Boston. And then you talk about the match the other day in San Francisco. Mm-hmm. All things we hear about California. You want to talk about what they hear about the United States. What we hear about California, you had, 70, 75,000 people singing Country Roads at the end. I mean, we're seeing the propaganda of they want us pointing fingers at each other, hating each other, and it's spewing on social media when we need to stop and look at what's going on with this World Cup. And people from all over the world are like, this is one of the best countries in the world.
1: Yeah. Transplanted, to answer your question, yeah, it's now win or go home. Once they hit the round of 32, it became win or go home. There's no more, double elimination, whatever it is. So when you lose, you're done at this point.
0: Yes, it is win or go home. You have group stages where it's like pool play, and then they go from there and go into the tournament. So this is the round of 16. So essentially this would be to see who goes into the Elite Eight. Yeah. So they will be playing Spain. I believe Spain beat Portugal.
1: Yeah.
0: Okay. So the winner of this one will get Spain. So it's not going to get any easier. Belgium, I think the United States has the edge in this match. But again, I mean, we'll see. I thought Mexico was going to have a good chance against England, and England goes out to that 2-0 lead. And then, of course, you see what we're talking about with the FIFA refs, the SEC FIFA refs. And the red card that was called against England was not a red card. I mean, it was a tackle. It should have been a yellow card, but to kick that guy off. And again, like I said, for them to have a chance at the end, because the one thing I love about soccer is if you give them 10, 11 minutes, if one team is driving down to try to score a goal, they keep going until the ball is cleared and the other team has possession, and then they'll call time. So you want to talk about tense. Imagine, Mexico's down one goal and they had two or three opportunities with crosses and shots on goal to tie it up. And then once I believe it was 11 minutes, the 12th, 13th minute, England cleared the ball and they called time. So it's just been interesting watching how all this is playing out.
1: Mm-hmm. Oh, definitely. And yeah, I think it was like, I saw a video that it was about 2 a.m. and the Mexico fans were outside of the hotel of the English fans shooting off fireworks and, things of that nature. And it's getting down. I mean, it was all, it's still all fun and games.
0: Yes.
1: It's just a lot more intense now that you're down to the 16 teams.
0: Well, and they had a big watch party in Springdale last night. And I seen where they, after the game, they were dancing. I mean, that's the thing. It's like, there's a lot of countries who take pride in this. There's a lot of countries who, man, this is it for them. And we're seeing a glimpse of real fan bases. We feel like we're blessed with college football. We feel like we are, what we see on a Saturday or March Madness. But the fact that you are seeing 800,000 people in Mexico City celebrating their win the other day, you good?
1: Oh, it's just now starting to pour. That storm's moving in here.
0: Oh, yeah, it moved through us. But no, yeah. I mean, see, what we think is crowds is minuscule. They said there was 20,000. I was listening to Ruskin and Zach show, and he said in Seattle alone, there was 20,000 there watching a watch party. I mean, we don't understand what a real fan base is. And I think I mentioned it last night. Mm-hmm. I was watching a broadcast where they were talking about darts, and there was 10,000 people at a dart match overseas. That would draw 10 to 15 people here. I mean, it's just insane. So I love it. I'm going to be sad when it's over with, because I mean, it has brought back a lot of fandom moments. It has brought a lot of emotions back of the world coming together, and I wish it continues on, but I think as fast as it goes out, we're just going to go right back to the way we were.
1: Oh yeah. All good things must come to an end, unfortunately. So I think July 19th is the finale. So something around there. So we've got a couple more weeks to enjoy it, and we'll see how things go. But tonight WWE gets put on the back burner, and the World Cup will be front and center.
0: Another thing is too, I mean, it lines up perfectly. I don't know when SEC Media Days is, but
1: July, like 23rd-ish, like right after
0: the finals, and then next week is we're getting right into football season. And then, I don't have it upstairs with me tonight, but Hooten's magazine come out. Guys, go to your local Walmart and get your I call it the unofficial official start to high school football in the state of Arkansas. The Hooten's magazine's out. If you do not know the story about the Village Academy Beavers, they do have them listed in there, one of the teams.
1: I forgot about
0: you remember. So for those who don't know, there was back in the day, they used to call in the scores to the newspaper and call in the scores. Well, they kept on getting their town wrong, Jesseville. And so they made up a fake school. All right. This didn't last for a week. It didn't last for 6 weeks. It lasted for 4 years. And you know who the biggest snitch was? It was a principal at Jesseville who snitched on his own people, or this thing could have been going on for 6 to 10 years. It is incredible. So, look, it's just a going. Steve Sullivan had a Village Academy Beavers jersey on one time during a Friday Night Lights broadcast. You can go to Brock City, their T-shirt company, and you can buy a Village Academy Beavers T-shirt. So it's just a running joke within everybody in the state of Arkansas. But I'm looking forward to football season. You got the Special Olympics flag going on behind me, but here in a few short weeks, I might do it next week because we got the magazine. Put my Ozark Hillbillies banner back up. So it's almost here. It's flown by, Adam. I'm really surprised. I thought it was going to be a long summer, but I tell you what, it's flying by. And football, summer camp will be here before you know it.
1: Yeah, we've got, you know, still the World Cup for a couple of weeks. We've got the Pro Hogs going in the summer league. Camp's going to be starting soon. And then SEC Media Days. Starting July 31st, you have the men's basketball team in that Bahamas Classic.
0: Yes.
1: So, yeah, we've got a lot. And then turn around in August, I mean, it's going to be guns blazing for Arkansas football.
0: Yeah, you're talking about Pro Hogs. I mean, I think it's good that we have a couple of guys that are going into summer league and they're producing. We've seen what Darius Acuff did. I know a lot of people was talking about shooting it, you know, 29 times and he had 25 points. But I'm telling you that that's where we are. That's what's going to happen. I mean, but if he can give you 20 to 25 a night and think about this, what if that was a bad game, Adam? What if that was an off night for him? What if he caught fire and went 14 for 28 or 14 out of 20?
1: If he knocked down 4 or 5 more shots, I mean, it would have been, he'd been looking at, you know, 35 to 40 points.
0: Yeah. And if he can give you the free throws, he gives you 6, 7, 8 free throws a game, you know, but here's some clips of it. I mean, he's going to be a good play. That mid-range, him just, you do that 1-2 dribble stop in this new day and age of lack of defense in the NBA. He's going to average, I'll say it right now, I would be surprised if he averaged under 16 a game.
1: He's got it in
0: him. I don't want to strike it too far and say 20, but I'll go 16, 17 a game.
1: When he's on a team that he's going to be able to do that, the Kings just released DeMar DeRozan today, so that's going to free up somebody that's going to demand the ball. I feel like he's going to be a day one starter.
0: Yeah, and that lob right there. And then I believe you were talking, you're the one that mentioned last night, he had the game-winning assist. So he's not going to just be a shooter. He is going to distribute the ball as well.
1: Yeah, definitely. And that's he had, I think, the 3 assists or whatever it was. And I mean, there was 2 alley-oops and then the one for the game winning shot. So he draws attention and he's already learning this one right here. I think it was an and one, but he's already learned how to, I'm not going to say manipulate the rest, but take that little bump as he's going up to shoot to get the advantage from the refs.
0: Yeah, and he does have to be careful with that because they are really starting to crack down on the whole flop when you come down landing. I know they got to give him room, but if you're leaning into the shot and then shoot, I mean, it's just they're really trying to start cracking down, which I'm glad. I hope they do because we're just seeing a lot of freaking flopping. We're seeing a lot. What I don't understand is, the guy can be standing straight up playing defense. You shoot the ball and you come down and then they just fall down. And then they're calling that a foul. I don't understand. And then don't get me started on the gather step and the one, you know, don't even get me started on that crap because it's like you're allowed to take 4 or 5 steps. You're like, no, we did a gather step. then he could take as many steps as he can until he touches the ball. And I'm like, dude, you just took 7 steps. It's not even close.
1: And a lot of it too, I think the players are doing what the refs are allowing, and the refs need to go back and have some things looked at.
0: Well, you know, back in our day, I mean, we actually took charges, and you would, if you yelled loud enough, you could get a charge called or you flopped. I mean, we did it all the time drawing charges, but it's getting to the point where it's not, if in today's technology and cameras everywhere, it's, you're seeing just this, like the other day in the WNBA, Angel Reese swung like this and was like, that far away from the girl's nose. It wasn't even close, and she just threw herself on the ground.
1: We gave her a foul. We've seen your boy King James do that his entire career. I know a lot of, like, you go back when Jordan played, and yes, was Jordan in the ears of every referee? Damn straight he was.
0: Yeah.
1: But at the same time, you didn't have the cameras, the microphones, and all that stuff. But the game was called completely different. We've just seen over the last 10 to 15 years, probably more than that, 15, 20 years, the referees just giving it to the offensive player or the star. Just like this last season, there's no reason for SGA in Oklahoma City to be averaging over 20 free throws per game.
0: Yeah.
1: And that's one reason we're seeing now. So they're doing this test in the summer league, and they've been doing this in the G League since 2019. But to speed up the game, if you get fouled while shooting a three, you're going to shoot one free throw. And if you make it, you get 3 points. You're not going to shoot 3 free throws. But in the final 2 minutes of the game, it goes back to how it normally goes. So if you go up and you're shooting a jump shot and you get fouled, you get one shot for 2 points. And they're just testing it in the summer. And I know it's going to be something that doesn't come officially to the league. They're just testing. Because my deal with it is retrain your refs to stop calling all the ticky-tacks, and you'll stop.
0: Yeah, absolutely.
1: And start calling maybe technicals on these players that are flopping. Well,
0: they were supposed to. They had a flop rule. They were supposed to, but it's gotten worse.
1: And I just look at it like from the standpoint of and mindset of the game of basketball. How many games have we seen over the years where, you're sitting down there, say, into the first half or any point in the game, really. So say you're not in the final 2 minutes, but you're right outside of it. And say it's a close game. You get fouled on a three. You're telling me that you're not going to let that guy shoot 3 free throws, and just the pressure that comes with it, you're going to allow him to shoot 1 free throw for the points? I don't agree with it.
0: Yeah, and I don't like the fact we're changing it, and it's here 1 minute, and then if it's the last 2 minutes, we're going back to this. I don't understand what they're trying to get out of that. Are they trying to speed the game? I don't understand.
1: That's what they're trying to do.
0: Speed up the game. We'll stop calling flops all the time. Mm-hmm. Make a play defense. Call, let them play defense. And because you know what? It's killing the game. Up and down the court, shooting 70. What they do last year, was it last year or year before last? The Bulls and the Hornets missed 75 threes in one game.
1: Yeah, it was about 2 years ago.
0: It's ridiculous. So I think a lot of things need to change, but I think it's fundamentals. I don't think it's anything to do with how we're going to call fouls and how we're going to shoot free throws. I mean, if you're going to do that, you might as well just bring the Elam ending in.
1: I like, they did it that 1 year in
0: for the All-Star game.
1: All-Star game. Yeah. That needs to be like
0: the only caveat to that. I think I like the Elam ending, but I hate that it can end on a free throw.
1: Yeah,
0: I agree. If they would take that part out of it, that would be the perfect ending, because it's almost like the last shot, last points in 21. You want some serious basketball, have a 2-point game where the last bucket, or if you got to go to 75, but you can't win it on a free throw. I think that would make for some intense. You talking about the NBA Finals or the playoffs? It's I think that would be the perfect ending.
1: And as we're seeing, Adrian Thero, he continues just to be a stat filler. you know, he's playing in the summer league. You know, he's just buying his time, like getting, trying to gain more notoriety on the roster, especially, you know, you've got a big turnover on this roster now. So I think at this point with AD Thero, it's like, you've got to find a place for him permanently. Mm-hmm. And I posted the video on Hog Talk earlier, from one of the games this weekend, but his vertical, and he's going up for a board. He gets bumped and his elbow is above the rim. And it's just insane. Yeah. But no, this is what the summer league's for these guys. Yep. I believe starting July 9th or July 10th, you'll have another round of summer league games. So we'll start seeing some of the other pro hogs getting in. These ones will end here in the next couple few days. So speaking of that, so it's 6:30 on ESPNU, the Lakers play. So I believe Thero will play again.
0: Okay.
1: Acuff sat out yesterday, but he will play tonight at 9 p.m. on ESPNU.
0: So you're talking about today at 6:30?
1: Yeah, they're playing at 6:30 against the Spurs.
0: ESPNU.
1: Yeah, and then at 9 o'clock, the Kings will play on ESPNU, and Darius Acuff is playing.
0: Playing against Milwaukee, yeah. So those games are on ESPNU Prime Video as well, if you have Prime. I like that they're able to do that. And look, honestly, when this first started, summer league, nobody was tuning in. I love the fact that people actually watch it. It's they're actually playing.
1: And tonight, against Milwaukee, Acuff will be going up against the Arizona guard that he went up against in the NCAA tournament.
0: Okay,
1: Burris, something like that. He plays for Milwaukee, so they'll be going against each other tonight. I think when Arkansas and Arizona played, Acuff had 25 and he had 23. So, I mean, it was a battle for both of them.
0: And so Ty chimed in, Bronny.
1: Hey, it's his team now. You know, the Mayo Mob and Bronny.
0: I love somebody posted that, I don't know what meme or what show they used it off of, but they were talking about, he said, Dad, I can't believe we're going here. And he's like, I'm going, you're not going, I'm going. Oh, but yeah, that's a weird thing too, is this whole LeBron issue, which, you know, if we want to get into it next segment, while we're talking about it, to me, the funniest thing about it was when, and I don't know if Rich Paul's doing this to troll. I don't know what's going on with his agent. But when he said, well, we were going to try to go play for the Knicks, but they won an NBA championship. Now we're not going to go play for the Knicks. But I thought rings didn't matter. I thought we got away from this ring culture of he wants to go somewhere to try to build and win a world championship there so he can say, oh, well, I did that.
1: So I can see that. But then at the same time, I look at it like after, because we see this across all sports. After a championship is won, more money gets shelled out to your roster. You lose players to other teams. You pay more money to keep other players. A lot of it probably comes down to money that the Knicks aren't going to be able to pay for it. I personally could see him back in Cleveland, which I think would just be whatever.
0: Yeah.
1: You know, honestly, I think it comes down to Cleveland or Golden State, because I think that him and Steph Curry have wanted to team up for years.
0: All right, so, and I'm not saying you are a LeBron guy. I'm just saying if he ends up going to Golden State, I think the GOAT issue should never be talked about again, because you made a big deal about, well, KD had to go to the Golden State to do blah, blah, blah, blah, blah. We couldn't beat, you know, we had to do this to beat the 73-9. You made such a big deal about KD going to the Golden State Warriors. You have not done anything outside the bubble with LA. And guess what? Now you're going to go join the Golden State Warriors, which honestly, they're going to end up being like the, what is it, 2004 Rockets or something like that, where they had Pippen and Karl Malone and Clyde. Wasn't it around 04? Remember when the Rockets had Karl Malone, Barkley?
1: I'd even look at a few years later.
0: No, not Karl Malone. They had Barkley. They had Barkley and Pippen and Drexler.
1: Well, I'd even look at a few years later with the Lakers.
0: Yeah, that's, yeah. With
1: Carl, when Shaq, that was Karl Malone. Yeah. When you had that team, you're just like, oh, crap. And then they lost.
0: Yeah.
1: So I'm not a LeBron guy. I enjoy watching him play. Yeah. Just because I enjoy watching, you know, the best play in the league. I would enjoy seeing it because I like their chemistry. I loved seeing them play together in the Olympics. I can't see that two guys aren't going to win it. And you're losing Draymond Green because I believe he entered free agency. So it's going to be a different time. I mean, I know you have Steve Kerr. I just don't see it happening. Do what you want at this point. I am ready for the end. I'm ready for the exit. So it's not I know you don't want to do a retirement tour, but please do a retirement tour.
0: Yeah, you know that ain't going to happen. Not going to happen. He's going to, I mean, they showed him at the club the other night and he's dancing around, but it's way past the point of there's nothing he can do to say he's the GOAT. There's nothing that he can do that will ever get me to change my mind. And I always bring up the 2011 Dallas series where he was the fifth leading scorer in the series. I mean, when you combine both teams, you were with the Heat. You were with the Heat. You had the super team. And, I mean, when you were up 2-1, by God, you had no problem mocking Dirk because he was sick and doing all this. And to me, he's never been a leader. He's been a let's join up with whoever. I mean, look at AD when they were in the playoffs. AD led the stats, you know, most of the stats.
1: I see where you're coming from with that. Yep. The only thing I'll say is look at the roster of the Cleveland teams he took to the finals.
0: I understand
1: first go-around. I mean, it was you and Zydrunas Ilgauskas that, you know, basically in a bunch of nobodies that he single-handedly took. Now, was he ready for it? No. But
0: well, you look at freaking Michael Jordan, the crackheads he had to deal with. I mean, they're doing coke after the game.
1: He was 1-9, though, before he got Pippen and Phil Jackson?
0: But would LeBron take that Cavs team and beat the Celtics of the 80s?
1: They couldn't play in that era.
0: And that's the thing. It's like they want to say, well, he was 1-9 against Pippen, and that's their only argument. But I will say this. Okay, I'll give you the Pippen. But when Pippen come into the league, he was a baby deer. He got to develop Pippen into what he needed him to be. When LeBron goes to Miami, he got teamed up with two All-Stars. When he went to Cleveland the second time, because we're talking about, well, he couldn't win with Pippen. Well, LeBron didn't win at all in Cleveland the first time. So he had Wade and Bosch and Allen in Miami. Then he goes with Kyrie and Love in Cleveland, and then got, good God, he had the freaking West All-Stars his whole tenure in L.A. You go, if you want to throw AR in there, Austin Reeves, Luka, Russ, 80, which I know Russ was hurt a lot, but it's the fact that he has had all this help. And Michael Jordan has more three-peats than LeBron has back-to-backs. I mean, there's so much when it comes to just the mentality of the game that I'm like, there's not a comparison when it comes to who's the GOAT, in my opinion.
1: Oh, I mean, if you want to, you know, go down to that, I mean, the work ethic, things of that nature. And I mean, I don't want to take anything away from what his work ethic may be, but just, I mean, the Last Dance documentary, obviously, everything that we have seen come out after Kobe Bryant's death, but with his work, all the stories and this and that, like there's never going to be anybody else that works like Michael Jordan did and Kobe Bryant did.
0: Mm-hmm. Yeah.
1: Hands down, not going to happen because nobody has that mentality these days. And it is what it is. I mean, you can have the debates all you want. Everybody wants to throw up stats or points or this and that. And I just look at it like LeBron's been in the league for 23 years now, 24 years now. I would hope he has all these records because of longevity.
0: Exactly.
1: And more power to him.
0: Now 8 years longer.
1: And I'll say this too, the fans that come out and say like, oh, well, Michael Jordan was playing against plumbers and this and that and the other. I go back to two different players on two different podcasts and interviews that have been out there. Rasheed Wallace was one and Kevin Garnett was one. And they were both talking about Joe Klein and how strong he was. Mm-hmm. And Kevin Garnett said his basically welcome to the NBA moment was Joe Klein putting him on his back.
0: Yeah.
1: Yeah. And I'm just sitting there like, y'all want to talk about plumbers, but then you have these Hall of Famers talking about Joe Klein being the strongest guy that they had ever gone against.
0: Yeah. It's just a lot of reaching. It's a lot of things that go into, well, we're seeing, and because here's the deal. If LeBron was really the GOAT, we wouldn't need all these faceless freaking Twitter accounts. We wouldn't need a Rich Paul. Michael Jordan didn't have a Rich Paul. He didn't have a Mouth of the South Jimmy Hart coming in there and giving this speech on why. He wasn't doing a whole podcast. And then, of course, you hire J.J. Redick as your coach and your best friend that you were doing podcasts with. There was a lot of this PR stuff that if you say it long enough to enough people, they're going to believe their own lies. And that's what's happening. MJ didn't need to be. And everybody wants to talk about this freaking documentary about The Last Dance. We got to remember that was COVID. There was a lot of it that gave us something to watch. It gave us something to enjoy during COVID because there was no sports. There was nothing. And when they released that, that mm-hmm. was amazing.
1: I mean, we were sitting here one night watching a video game simulation of an Arkansas red white game.
0: Yes.
1: During COVID, because that was the only sports that we had.
0: Yes. I mean, absolutely.
1: That's what we did.
0: I mean, COVID was a crazy time. And, you know, I know that everybody wants to throw, well, he couldn't stand LeBron and LeBron was inching towards him. So he brought out The Last Dance. But I'm telling you, it got a lot of people to really see. The biggest moment for me that I remember about The Last Dance, and he was talking about how his teammates, like, he was a hard ass and he was doing this. And he said, I didn't ask them to do anything that I wouldn't do myself. And he went on this rap and he had to take a break. Like, he started like getting choked up. Mm-hmm. Okay. 20 freaking years later and was still getting choked up talking about how much the game meant to him. Mm-hmm. And then you just talk about the old school players when, who was it? All the Smoke podcast,
1: mm-hmm. Matt Barnes and Steven Jackson.
0: Steven Jackson was talking about when they were playing for the Hornets and they lost a game and Jordan come in there and was talking crap and got on the practice squad, the second team, and was running with the twos against the ones. And they said, and they beat us. Mm-hmm. At 51 years old, I don't care if it was the Charlotte Hornets, 50 years old, he was sitting there smoking them. I mean, that's
1: Bobcats at the time.
0: Yeah, Charlotte Bobcats, yes. And so it's just, he just had this mentality of, if you have to make lies up, and there was so many stories that come out later that it never happened. I think he said, well, this guy said something about me in the newspaper, blah, blah, and he made it up. He made mm-hmm. shit up to sit there and fuel him so he would win. I mean, mm-hmm. it's
1: well, like psycho. There's one clip I know that's out there, and it was a deal, I believe it was a Chicago versus Orlando. And this is when Jordan had came back wearing number 45.
0: Yes.
1: And yep. The guy told him, standing next to him, he said, 45 isn't 23. In the next game, which I still don't know how this worked, because you know how it is now in the NBA, there's a certain time period of when you can change your number. But the very next game, they let Jordan come back wearing number 23.
0: Trump did it, man.
1: You know. But at the end of the game, Jordan was shooting free throws and he missed one intentionally. And they asked him why. And he looked up at the scoreboard and he had 45 points. If he had made that free throw, he would have had 46. But he left it at 45 points.
0: Yeah. Well, you know, you talk about like another one, Larry Bird, you know, you talk about Jamal Mashburn was talking about when they went and played the Dream Team and Larry Bird was on his last leg and they're like, oh, you ain't hit a jump shot since 84 and continued to score nine times in a row and was telling him how he was going to do it, where it was going to go. He was playing horse with him off the backboard, blah, blah, blah. And he's like, yeah, it's not 84 anymore. I mean, it was a different breed. Mm-hmm. And I think a lot of it is, there's so much involved with money nowadays that and they want to team up and they want to be buddies that they want to play together as opposed to they don't like what team hates each other anymore. Where's the rivalries at when it comes to these two teams are getting together who and I think it died when LeBron and Golden State. I don't think we had like another rivalry.
1: No, because even the Lakers Celtics isn't what it used to be.
0: Yeah, no. Is there a, I mean, you watch it more than I do. Is there a rivalry in basketball?
1: I think there's team-wise, no. I think there's players that dislike each other. So then when those teams go against each other, it's heated. But no, I don't feel like there's rivalries anymore. Because if you go back to the mid, you know, early to mid 2000s with the Suns and the Lakers, I mean, they hated each other. Rajah Bell and Kobe Bryant going at it game by, I mean, every time they played each other, somebody's putting their arm around somebody's neck and bringing them to the ground, you know, this, that, and the other. It's not what it used to be. And I know the league ever since, you know, Malice at the Palace, they've tried to mitigate and get in between all the hostility and this, that, and the other. I remember watching that live.
0: Yeah, that was insane.
1: But it's definitely not what, and I think that that's just the way that today's culture is. And I think some of it too, a lot of these guys, way back in the day, you didn't have travel ball. You didn't have AAU.
0: Yeah. Like it was, you had just, a little AAU and BCI or something.
1: You were just in your high schools.
0: Yep.
1: You didn't know all these other players. And I think now when you've got travel ball, AAU, all this other stuff, you're allowing all these players to transfer to these academies and free will move where you want. And all these players get to know each other. You have cell phones and social media now, how it is these days. These guys are buddies.
0: Yeah.
1: And I think that's a lot of the issues why you don't have these rivalries anymore.
0: Yeah. What we're going to do, we're going to take a quick commercial break. After the break, we're going to finish up the podcast. Second segment, we're going to talk to a little bit of football, summer camp coming up, SEC Media Days. We kind of touched on it last night about the low-hanging fruit, but if you want to throw that up. Before we go to break, guys, if you want to get in on the action and you want to be a sponsor of the Hog Talk podcast, there are sponsorship opportunities available, multiple tiers for small business owners all the way up to the corporate level. So if you're interested in advertising on the Hog Talk podcast, DM us for more information and pricing. We have a lot of new stuff coming up. And at the end of the show, I will mention what we have coming up on Fridays leading up to football and during football season. So, Adam, do not let me forget to do that because I'm getting my own head and I forget where I'm at. But we're going to take a quick commercial break. After the break, we'll talk some Razorback football.
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0: And welcome back to the Hog Talk Podcast. I forgot to put that poll up at the beginning. So if you're in the comments section, we got the poll up. Who's going to win tonight? USA, Belgium. And during the break, I was explaining to the TikTok crew, we're just trying it out. So look, tell everybody if they're not able to join on Facebook, we are going live on Facebook right now. You can only see my ugly mug. And so I don't know if they can hear Adam. So I'm just trying to figure this thing out. So I don't even know if people are even able to write in the comments. I can see who's joined and all this stuff, but I can't see any comments at all. And I don't know if it's because I'm just doing anything. I don't know. Maybe you could beta test it, Adam, and turn the volume down and join the Ozarker TikTok page and see if you can drop a comment in the section. Because again, my old head, I have to have somebody do technical stuff for me. But what we're going to do is jump into football right now. I kind of was thinking about my comments last night with Ryan Silverfield, and I really want to with Ryan Silverfield. Did you really? It says you're joining as a guest.
1: Well,
0: but I mean, but the thing is, I can't see is if somebody left a comment. I mean, that's what I'm trying to get. See,
1: no, there's no comments on there.
0: Okay. Well, nobody's just leaving comments. Okay. I just didn't know if maybe you could type one in and see if I can see it.
1: Here. Test.
0: Yeah, test. I see your comment. Okay. Hey, Adam Hall, first comment of the night. All right. We got three people streaming right now. But what I was getting into last night is it happens every year with the national media who know the Arkansas fan base. And I don't want to name names because I don't know if they're the ones that, well, I'll say it, but I'm not saying they've said anything. But, you know, your big guys like Jake Crane, Josh Pate, all of those guys, they want to talk about Arkansas and they want to rank them 16th and they want to do this and that. I think it's low-hanging fruit.
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5: 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Top five overrated teams.
11: Boy, thanks for this assignment, Uno. Gives me the top five most overrated teams where there's literally no spin that a fan base will enjoy the conversation about them here. Like, you had breakout performers as part of Rank'em series, right? We had teams that can't afford to start slow you had yesterday, which is somewhat of a compliment to them, which is like, I don't think you can afford to because I actually think you have high expectations.
12: Yeah, every team, right? I put on that list was a contender.
11: Right. It's kind of a compliment. Along with Michelle Smallman, Courtney Cronin in for Chris Canty, Evan Cohen with you. 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Top five most overrated teams heading into training camp. What kind of look was that, miss?
12: I already know my team's on the list.
11: But you gave me
12: my team, the Green Bay Packers, is on this list because you always have something to say about them, and it's Friday, and you want to annoy me.
11: Well,
12: it's cinnamon roll day. I'm smiling. I'm happy, and you're ready to just destroy it.
11: Do we know if Lil Wayne's listening? Because if he is, then I'll take them off the list. Sorry, Wayne.
12: If you're listening, shout out to you. We love you.
11: But maybe Wayne will agree because it's about the hype going in, right? In the production and imaging there, you heard going into training camp. So as I set this up, top five most overrated teams in some ways would be these teams that we've talked about a lot as if, wow, okay, this happened. So now they're going to be amazing as a result. Are we sure about that? Because you know who we don't talk about a lot? The defending Super Bowl champion Seattle Seahawks.
12: They also give us nothing to talk about.
11: Yeah, because they're really good at football. That's the
12: objective. Yeah, but when the Eagles won the Super Bowl, we were certainly talking about them.
11: Let's get into it. Number five.
6: Number five.
11: You know, this team I'm going to put number five because I just can't believe a coach that everyone annihilated is now the reason that people think this team is all of a sudden going to get over the hump. The LA Chargers, because of Mike McDaniel. And Mike McDaniel is a very good offensive coach. No one is doubting that. Mike McDaniel is actually a run guy, not a pass guy, which I do think will very much help Justin Herbert. Run setting up the pass, I get all that. This is not to say they can't be good. This is to say the hype around, I even heard someone as part of the ESPN Radio Rank'em series say the biggest breakout performer this year will be Justin Herbert.
12: That was me.
11: Oh, and now Mike McDaniel, I'm watching NFL Live yesterday, hosted by Michelle Smallman, no big deal. And you, no big deal. And you and Ben Solak are sitting there talking about, well, Mike McDaniel and Amarian Hampton, the North Carolina running back, second year player, like that's a big partnership to keep an eye on.
12: Big
11: cool.
12: Time.
11: Maybe right on all of it. I think we're overhyping them just a little bit. Number five, overrated teams, LA Chargers. I know their fan base will not get mad at me.
12: Because they're because
13: they don't have one?
11: Right. I didn't say that. You
13: funny.
11: Guys did.
13: Paid
11: wow.
13: Actors.
11: Wow.
13: Look, the thing that I don't get about the Chargers, and this happens a lot in the NFL where a head coach gets fired, like Mike McDaniel did with the Dolphins. We were dogging him all season long for the offense, for everything, for the quarterback, all of it. Now he changes places, becomes an offensive coordinator again. It's like, oh my gosh, Mike McDaniel, offensive coordinator version Mike McDaniel. Whew, Justin Herbert's about to go through the roof. We don't keep that same energy. And that's what bothers me about this. And that's why I think this is a good place for them to start, because they have expectations every single year. You've got Justin Herbert. He's supposed to be a franchise quarterback. Can you get to the playoffs? Can you win a playoff game? Can you do all of the things that we've been saying that you were supposed to do since you drafted this guy? Until I see it, until there's actual like proof of concept, I'm not buying any of the Chargers stuff, stock, any of it.
11: Court, do me a favor. Remind me of something, or we could look this up. When Mike McDaniel was the offensive coordinator of the Niners, didn't Kyle Shanahan call plays?
13: I would have to look that up, but I would assume so, yes.
11: Okay. So, to my knowledge, this is the first time he will be calling plays for someone else as the head coach.
13: Mm-hmm.
11: So he's kind of new to this, too.
13: In a way, yes, but he was calling plays when he was in Miami.
11: Right. I was very specific in what I said, with someone else as the head coach, meaning if he's calling a play in Miami, no one says, no, we're not doing that.
12: Or is this better for him because then all of those other responsibilities are off of his plate and he can focus on what he's great
11: at? Harbaugh
13: could say
11: no. I
13: just get annoyed by that, though, where it's like, oh, he was so bad at it in Miami, but oh, we think, big projection here, think he's going to be awesome at it with Justin Herbert.
11: I think his play design, A+. I think his play calling and sequencing, not. There's a difference between the two. Let's get to number four, top five most overrated teams.
6: Number four.
11: I can't hear again how great a quarterback is and that he should be top 10 and how dare the scouts and executives and GMs leave him off the list of the top 10 with Jeremy Fowler, ESPN.com, and how great a head coach is that we give him a contract extension that's never won a division together as a partner.
12: I knew this was
11: the Green Bay Packers are overrated right now. I'm sorry. Micah Parsons is not healthy for the majority of the first half of the season, if not all of it. They're in a division with the Chicago Bears, who were better than them last year. They're in a division with Javonte Lawrence's Detroit Lions, who have been better over the last few years than the Green Bay Packers. This is not to say the Packers can't win the division. It's not to say the Packers can't make noise in the playoffs. It's to say we have anointed this combination QB coach with no evidence of the anointment.
12: We have anointed Justin Herbert, certainly, and I am pleased he's number five on the list. I do not think we have anointed Jordan Love. Justin Herbert, without any playoff success, get blindly, everyone, top 10 quarterback. Jordan Love has had more playoff success than Justin Herbert, has had a better career, arguably, so far than Justin Herbert. Not on the list. What exactly is the overrated part of this? Because I think that the expectations for the Green Bay Packers are for them to compete to win the division. I don't think most people have them as the favorites
11: people
12: to win that division.
11: People were outraged at Jordan Love was not in the top 10, including our very own Mike Tannenbaum, who we love. Dan Orlovsky, again, another guy who we love, put out there, I can't believe Jordan Love's not in the top 10. I'm sorry. They're a little bit overrated to me. We go to number three.
6: Number three.
11: Number three is dedicated. I feel like I'm doing like the Casey Kasem dedications and shout out. Number three is dedicated to Chris Canty.
12: Oh.
11: Why is it dedicated to Chris Canty? Because he was early to this, as he usually is on all NFL items. Can we pipe down a little bit with Kevin O'Connell and Kyler Murray?
12: Interesting.
11: Minnesota Vikings. Why do we assume they're going to be good? Why do we assume that Kyler Murray, who's been fine at best as a quarterback, is going to be unbelievable with Kevin O'Connell when Sam Darnold was very good with him? Guess where he was better? Away from him. The next year.
12: But could
11: in
12: he
11: Seattle.
12: Have been that version
11: Same
12: of
11: with Daniel Jones.
12: Without KOC.
11: Okay, cool. So KOC can get Kyler Murray ready to be the quarterback of the Carolina Panthers in 2 years. I just have no belief. I love Brian Flores, and I happen to like Kevin O'Connell as a coach. I think he's very good. Navigating his way to a winning record last year is insane how good that is. I'm not ignoring that. I'm just not going to the place of like, oh, wow, they could win 12 games this year with Kyler Murray. That's nuts. Court used to cover the Vikings. Mm-hmm. I put them as number three most overrated teams heading into training camp.
13: Yeah, of course he gets labeled the quarterback guru because of what he did for Kirk Cousins after he took over, what he did for Sam Darnold with Daniel Jones wanting to go to Minnesota to learn there for a year to then go to the Indianapolis Colts and now Kyler Murray. I think we need to expostulate a little bit about
11: what?
13: This roster.
11: What did you just say?
13: Expostulate, to observe, to examine.
12: Very good word.
13: Thank you.
14: Outsource word of the day today?
13: No, she did not.
14: Oh, you shouldn't have told me.
13: This was me on my own looking up words to strengthen my vocabulary. So thank you, Michelle, for
12: a certified vocab baddie.
11: Yep. Some would say.
13: Mm-hmm. But like, look deeper into what the strength of this team is. Look deeper into where the power of this team is in terms of who's calling the shots behind the scenes. Look at all the draft picks. This is a team that we may think, oh, quarterback is going to be the focal point of the offseason because of the competition. This is a team that's built on its defense. This is a team that spent a lot of draft capital early on in the draft to build up what's going on in the front seven of their defense. This is Brian Flores' team as much as it is Kevin O'Connell and the quarterback and the all of the questions that surround that. So I think if you look a little bit deeper into this, the reason that people think that there's a bounce back year coming, quarterback factors in for sure, but this is a team that the strength and what's going to carry them is going to be this defense.
11: And they are loaded at the wide receiver position.
13: Yep.
11: As well, obviously led by Justin
13: for
11: Jefferson.
13: Sure.
11: Okay, number two most overrated teams.
15: Number two.
11: The top two should actually be pretty obvious, and I'm going to tell you why. There have been two teams this offseason, one in each conference, that I believe have been the media and fan darlings that we have projected them to do things that they haven't done in recent memory, okay? At least over the last few years. Not ever, but last few years. Number two, most overrated teams heading into training camp. And sorry to our buddy Mo Egger, ESPN in Cincinnati.
12: I thought this was
11: the Cincinnati Bengals. 6-11 last year. 9-8 the year before. 9-8 the year before that. Joe Burrow compared them, as we sit here today before the season starts, to an undefeated all-time college football team, his LSU team in 2019. Okay? Compare them to that team. Did they give up a 10th pick to get Dexter Lawrence? And was that a good deal per most people? Yes, because they're increasing their defense. We understand all of that. We have hyped them to a level that, okay, snap your fingers, they'll get right back to the Super Bowl like they were a few years ago, and we seemingly are not acknowledging as much all of the injuries and all of the poor play and the coach on the hot seat and Zach Taylor Smalls. So I think overrated teams going into training camp, feel free to prove me wrong, Cincinnati Bengals, but I got to put you on there because you have been so hyped and Joe Burrow has talked more than he normally has.
12: I think this is fair. I understand why people are high on the Bengals, because if Joe Burrow is healthy, we know how incredible he is. And also, there's so much churn happening right now in the division. New head coach in Baltimore, new head coach in Cleveland, new head coach in Pittsburgh. And also, what are you going to get out of Aaron Rodgers in his 40s? So the Bengals feel like the safest pick in that division. But when you're comparing them to a team, as you mentioned, Evan, that is one of the all-time great college football teams we've seen, that means you're saying you're going to win.
11: Yep.
12: And how can I go there when I haven't seen you do it yet? How can I go there when I don't even know if Joe Burrow is going to be healthy for the entirety of the season? Certainly we hope so, but I can't bank on that based on recent history.
13: It's all the projection with this team. Oh, their defense is going to be that much better because of Dexter Lawrence kickstarting their offseason when they traded for him. Proof is in the pudding with the Cincinnati Bengals. Until you see it, you can absolutely lump them into the overrated category because we have these expectations that they fail to meet year after year.
11: Number one, top five overrated teams, ESPN Radio Rank'em Series.
15: Number one.
11: Call me a prisoner in the moment. Say recency bias, all fair. Go back on the podcast to yesterday's show and you will hear sound of Brian Schottenheimer, head coach of the Dallas Cowboys, saying we plan on being in the Super Bowl on February 14, 2027. And when I get a ring. I plan on getting another one, which is a great gesture. Let me acknowledge that. For his late great dad, Marty Schottenheimer. Talking Super Bowl, Dallas Cowboys. They had a losing record last year. They won all of 7 games. And by the way, many people, including Michelle and Courtney, said, no, he should be talking like that. He has a right to talk like that. He has a right to talk like that. Michelle Smallman has said over and over and over again, people have had children who have had children the last time the Cowboys were in the NFC Championship game. This has been forever.
12: Did we even have the internet then?
13: In 1995?
11: I don't know when the internet was technically invented.
12: But think about, my whole point is, think about how different life is now. We're talking 3 decades since the Dallas Cowboys have even been to the championship round.
11: And yet people are saying, yeah, good, talk Super Bowl. Cowboys are really good. They're legit contenders. Dak Prescott, Courtney said yesterday, go back on the podcast, listen, 3rd best quarterback in the league last year. Look at the numbers. Okay, cool. You got the 3rd best quarterback in the league. And you're talking about the Super Bowl. You're doing my job for me, Dallas Cowboys. You are overrating yourself because I don't buy you're going to get to where everyone says you're going to get. So ESPN Radio Rank'em Series, top 5 most overrated NFL teams heading into training camp. Again, heading into training camp. That's the key part of this, which means offseason hype and buzz. Cowboys, Bengals, Vikings, Packers, Chargers. There is your list. 888-SAY-ESPN, 888-729-3776. Objections, omissions, plus your most overrated team heading into training camp in the NFL is you fill in the blank. We will get to you after Smalls tells you how you're going to get healthy. If you're not feeling well right now, give them a way of getting healthy, Smalls.
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2: This is Paul Stanley from Kiss for Rad, recording artists, actors, and athletes against drunk driving. Some of us work months producing a CD, but in less time than it takes to play it, someone will be killed in an alcohol-related crash. So please don't drive when you've been drinking. Plan ahead. Arrange a designated driver who won't drink. Remember, friends don't let friends drive.

0: they're going to be ready for the first game of the season. I hope he is, and I hope he loses. This team's never going to win another playoff game or Super Bowl in the time that you and I are alive on this planet, Evan.
1: Wow. That last part I don't agree with. Wow. I think they're getting to the Super Bowl at some point and winning it with Mahomes again. Let's go back for a second. Overrated how we did, or how I did this, but you guys are all in agreement in terms of approach, maybe not the list, but the approach is into training camp. Overrated into training camp, which means all of the conversation that we and all of our great ESPN teammates have had on our airwaves with the great fans out there listening and participating on the show. Have the Chiefs been overhyped, or have there been more people like Michelle, and I'm asking Michelle this, that have been like you, of like, hey, slow down a little bit. Like, Mahomes was not healthy, was not great the last couple of years. I feel like that's been more of the narrative, and they haven't been overrated.
2: Yeah, I think it's pretty split. I think some people are taking my approach and saying, okay, this Chiefs team is coming off their worst record since 2012, which was a year before Andy Reid became their head coach, mind you. Mahomes' numbers have been declining over the past few seasons. When he was healthy in the beginning of the season last year, they weren't good. He wasn't spectacular. And now he's coming off of a major injury. I'll ask you, Evan, the weapons around Mahomes, do you think they're robust? Do you think they're good enough?
1: Yeah, I think because he's there. No.
2: I did not ask about him. I asked, are the weapons around him good enough?
1: Yes.
2: You like the personnel around him.
1: I don't care if I'm playing wide receiver. Yeah, see, I'm going to say yes.
2: I think there's questions on the defensive side of the ball. I think there's questions about the caliber of talent around Mahomes. There's questions about what version you're going to get from him coming back from the ACL. They're in a very, very tough division. I easily would pick the Broncos or the Chargers to finish first in that division over the Chiefs. But people like you always want to defer to them getting back on top because of 15.
1: Here's what I'll tell you. I'll give you this. I'll lean into your point this way. I am surprised. Now, this could change because training camp hasn't started. I am surprised the Kansas City Chiefs have not gone out there and signed the guy at the wide receiver position that we think at some point was an all-pro caliber player for like $10 an hour. Who do I mean?
3: Steph Diggs,
1: Tyreek Hill, Debo Samuel, Keenan Allen. Like, one of these guys, like, hey, let's just slip them in. We're paying them league minimum just to come here for a year because we got 15 and we got Andy Reid. I'm surprised. To your point, I will give you this. I'm surprised that that hasn't happened. That's the kind of move, though, that could happen literally the day training camp starts and all of a sudden you're like, what? Tyreek Hill's back on this team? And Schefter just reports it that morning, right? Like, that could still happen. But, yes, I am surprised at that. We will ask our teammate Dan Graziano, ESPN NFL reporter, insider host, as to his reaction to this list and maybe the most overrated team heading into training camp next. We're on Sportsmanlike, presented by Progressive Insurance.
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0: So Scrappy will be getting photo ops. He'll, Rob is going to get so much content out of the stuffed animal dog tonight.
1: That's true.
0: He's going to love this.
1: So are you saying you want credit for the stuffed animal as your totality of Rookie of the Year?
0: No, he can have his own award.
2: It's okay. Like your coaching tree.
3: Yeah, that's right.
0: It's my legacy.
1: Okay.
3: And finally, who is going to be, or who are we going to nominate as the first person to use the pool at the ECHC Award? The pool award.
1: That's an easy answer. Me, when you guys all leave.
3: What if someone wanted to take a quick dip? Would you allow them?
0: No, because he's not going to allow many people in the house to get changed.
4: Not for nothing. You have to be a psycho if you're... This is not a pool party. So if all of a sudden...
1: It's a party with a pool.
4: Yeah, it's a party with around the pool. It's just like, F, you mind? I'm just going to take a quick dip. Like, what kind of psycho
3: 30 minutes after
4: you?
3: We eat, yeah, mind you. No side stitches here.
1: Could anyone
4: all of a sudden, Javante's like, Ev, you mind if I could do
1: Javante
4: a couple
1: would
4: laps?
1: Never. Javante is the most respectful human being ever to step foot on planet Earth.
3: Javante just said, if I ask that, something's wrong with me.
2: Let's get Nuno in the pool.
1: Steve
3: would do it.
1: Steve from our sales team. I think Steve would be the first one to do it. I could see
3: mind?
1: Steve. Now, he's going to be there late and leave early and then be on the phone the entire time, but nonetheless... Probably take out a laptop in the middle of the meal to work. I could see Steve doing that. Is there anyone else that could do that? If Cam didn't have an event
3: if
1: afterwards.
3: If Pat was there, maybe.
1: No. Pat's not like what people want to think. Pat's not a wild child at all in any way, shape, or form.
2: I would only get in the pool if I had like other people doing it. I wouldn't do it on my own.
1: Is there anybody else that would get in the pool?
4: Yeah,
2: Rob would get in the pool.
4: If I haven't been thrown in the pool yet by Canty, no one's getting in the pool.
3: Oh, maybe Nuno gets the award by default because Canty throws him in the pool.
0: Yeah, Canty's listening right now. He's on to your... He's doing a self-scout.
2: Definitely
0: he's
2: not listening right now.
1: I like the idea of CeCe doing this move. Nuno, hey, come over here for a sec. I want to just go over a couple of things. Just do some show planning. They walk, because where we sit is like a little bit away from the pool. He walks him, let's just go private. He walks him over to the pool, just bumps him in and walks away.
0: Yeah, he could hip check him.
1: I have a camera, so surveillance would pick that up. If CeCe, if you're listening,
3: get the footage
1: you
3: for the show
1: that,
3: Monday.
1: That would be amazing. Well, there you go. Some of the superlatives, some of the potential awards that could be given out tonight. The ECHC3. We're on Sportsmanlike, presented by Progressive Insurance.
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0: is a food word on the day of hibachi, so I'm passing on that as the word of the day. Now, let me explain Smalls as an eater of food. She does not finish meals that are intended, but will scarf meals that are unintended. What do I mean by that? If Smalls, during the course of the show, is like, I'm hungry, she could get a bag of chips, eat the entire thing, but have a scheduled lunch with Katie Wu and eat none of it.
1: Shout out to Katie Wu.
0: That's Smalls. So
1: I would take a couple bites.
0: No, I'm with Courtney. There's no way you're finishing your meal because that's a scheduled plan meal.
1: I'm a grazer.
0: Yeah.
2: Love grazing.
1: I love grazing.
2: Hibachi's not a grazing food, though. Hibachi's a whole damn meal.
1: That's why you need a game plan, and I have one. It's to masticate.
0: Canny or Canty, brought to us by Granger. Quickly here, because no big deal. Marcus Freeman, Notre Dame head coach. CJ Carr, Notre Dame quarterback. Leonard Moore, Notre Dame cornerback, joining us in studio in just a little bit here. Can Courtney and Scrappy, that's her stuffed animal, be the MVP of tonight's ECHC?
1: No.
0: I don't think so.
2: Well, no, that's just that's retaliation.
0: We're going to be weirded out by Courtney tonight.
1: Because I don't think it'll be a combo package. I think it's going to be one or the other.
0: Oh.
1: Because it's Courtney and Scrappy in the question. I think it's going to either be Courtney or it will be Scrappy. I do not think it'll be a combo package.
2: I'm already putting my odds on him. Mm.
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3: 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Giannis Antetokounmpo is headed to South Beach. Blockbuster of a trade.
4: This was a 13-month trade saga for Giannis Antetokounmpo and the Milwaukee Bucks. 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
5: I mean, they did really well for themselves. 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
6: star.
7: Trade. Ooh, Giannis,
4: the job for the Heat isn't done, but that's a pretty strong duo to start with.
8: Greek Freak is in Miami. This is ESPN Radio on the ESPN app, SiriusXM Channel 80. 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He's Harry Lyles. I'm Emmett Golden. And yesterday we got to hear from Giannis as he was introduced to the fans of Miami. And he was kind of asked, "Hey, how much thought did you put into this?" He said, "No brainer.
9: I love pressure. Coach Spo talked about pressure, and I think I thrive pressure. I think I need pressure at this time of my career. I think in order for me to go to the next, you know, level, I got to get out of my comfort zone, and I feel like Miami was a place for me to be. We are very like-minded as a team and me, and it was a no-brainer. I wanted to be here. I'm excited to be here, and I want to get to work."
8: Harry, as we talked about, LeBron would look weird in a Timberwolves jersey or some other jersey. I don't know why. It just feels like this makes sense. Like Giannis, he belongs in Miami almost.
10: Yeah, I completely agree with you. And I think the thing that I'm most excited about, assuming Giannis obviously is going to be healthy next season, which I do believe he will. Like last year was kind of the first year in his career where we really saw him deal with injury issues, is the fact that he kept talking about how his motivation is on a million right now. And this has never been a guy that has struggled with being motivated to work hard. I mean, we know his story and his upbringing and his journey to get to where he was. And I think seeing him aligned with this franchise in particular, being with Eric Spoelstra, being with Bam Adebayo, obviously they brought Bobby Portis along. This is going to be a defense-first team. The thing that I am sort of most curious about is to see how they form the rest of the roster around these guys.
8: Yeah.
10: But to me, there is a very solid base here to where I know Giannis, I believe, is 31 years old. They're going to have a handful of years here where, if nothing else, man, you're going to think coming into every season that they've got a shot in the East just because of that guy and how much effort he's about to put in. Because I do think he's going to play like he's got a chip on his shoulder this year.
8: No doubt. No doubt about that. And I agree. The base is really good. The base is excellent.
10: Mm-hmm.
8: It's the lack of depth at this point is why I wouldn't pick them to go to the finals next year. I mean, listen, you're not going to have much depth when you trade three players and three first-round picks and all that. That's kind of – and that's the price of a superstar. That's what you have to face. So they'll be much better next year, no question. And if they land LeBron, then maybe we can even start to have a conversation about how deep they could go and could they make it to the finals. But still some tinkering left to do. And now we really got to see Pat Riley work his magic, because now the cap is going to come into play when you start paying guys like Bam and Giannis to fill out the rest of that roster.
10: Yeah,

0: There's some things from our childhood we're just not going to give up. It's ESPN Radio. He's Harry Lyles. I'm Emmett Golden. We are presented by Progressive Insurance. And 20 years ago, we had a moment in wrestling history. It went down at a tribute to Starrcade. A gentleman named Dave Wills, big-time wrestling fan, was passionate about wrestling. Big time. I'm understating it by saying big time. That's how much of a fan he was. He left us with this gem right here.
1: I just want to thank each and every one of y'all for all you've done to your bodies. It's still real to me, damn it. I mean,
2: thank you. Take it easy, man.
1: Thank y'all, guys. Y'all were awesome. Thank you so much, Mr. Funk, for saying what needed to be said. I don't want to see another one of these.
3: Well, thank you very much, too. I really mean that sincerely.
1: And, sir, I just like to hear each of your recollections of a true legend of business, Captain Redneck Dick Murdoch. Please.
0: I don't even know who Captain Redneck Big Murdoch even is.
4: An underrated part of that, which I didn't realize the first time, is Terry Funk saying, take it easy, man.
5: Right, yes.
0: Oh, it's awesome. There's so many moments that is special, and that led us to asking you at 888-SAY-ESPN, 888-729-3776, what's the one thing from your childhood you won't give up? Let's go out to Illinois and bring in Adam. Adam, what's the one thing from your childhood that you just won't give up?
6: Hey, guys. So I really enjoy building Lego sets. And, nice. You know, Legos have evolved really over the years. It started out when I was a kid. You got this big tub of like 10,000 pieces. You just had to use your imagination and build whatever you come up with. And Legos have just transformed and evolved so much. Now they have all these licensings with, you know, these major companies, Marvel, Star Wars, Harry Potter, and I'm a big Star Wars fan, so those are the sets I like to buy, but there's just something so relaxing while you're building it, follow the instructions, and something so satisfying whenever you finally complete it. Thanks.
0: Hey, we appreciate the call. That's a good one.
5: Yep.
0: Legos are cool until you step on one. You know, then after that, you're like, I'm done with these Legos. Yeah. I'm finished.
5: Did you ever? They have evolved, though, a lot. They really have. And one thing I did not know, and I cannot remember what platform I had said this on, but I had purchased some recently because I've got a friend that's into them.
0: Mm-hmm.
5: And I was like, man, this is much more expensive than I thought.
0: Oh, this is going to be.
5: And someone had tweeted at me and was like, man, thank you for bringing like Legos too expensive into the mainstream. I was like, oh, I didn't realize like there was a united front on this matter.
0: Yeah.
5: You know what I mean?
0: Yes. Yeah. I don't build them, but I've been to the store. It's crazy. What you got for us,
7: Mike? I was going to say that like, so many like, toys, do you remember like that you wanted to get when you were kids, and now that we have like kind of some money that you wanted to go out and so buy them now, like Lego sets and stuff?
0: Yeah, I actually have a ODB figurine. Wow. You know, like a G.I. Joe. Yeah, I found one. They actually make them. I found it on YouTube. Or not YouTube. I'm sorry. Amazon. Where they make action figures of rappers. Wow. So I had to get the ODB one. Next, I'll probably grab the Outkast set.
5: Yes.
0: But, yeah.
5: Endorse.
0: I mean, look. And we both of ours was video games, right?
5: Yeah.
0: They, and to Adam's, the caller's last point, they don't make video games for children like they used to.
5: No.
0: They make them for adults.
5: Yeah. Yeah, especially because all of us that grew up playing them, they're like, oh, we got to keep these guys on the hook.
0: Right.
5: Which, by the way, they got me, right?
0: Yeah, they've got disposable income right now, so let's get those guys.
5: That's right. Hitting us with all these microtransactions, right? I mean, I'm very proud of, you know, especially as a college football reporter, I'm proud of all of my fellow college football fans that did not stand for these microtransactions in the latest college football video game.
0: Yeah, they stood on business.
5: They did.
0: Got them up out of there. EA listened, and it was a dub. 888-SAY-ESPN. Let's go to New York and bring in Carmine. What's up, Carmine?
8: Hey, man, you guys still got me laughing with that wrestling. My God, that wrestling fan is hilarious.
1: It's still real to me, damn it.
8: I could literally see Terry Funk, because I don't know if your producer told you, I wrestled with Demolition Axe. I was part of the new Demolition.
0: Nice.
8: So I was the young kid in the old locker room. So I wrestled like Ivan Putski, Polish Power, all these guys, Junkyard Dog, Kamala, and I traveled to like several countries together. So just to hear that, man, there were so many wrestling fans that would lose themselves. And we even, you know, Bill Eadie and I would look at each other after the original demolition had broken up. And, man, we'd be ribbing on them, you know, without them even knowing, because they were just so vested into the wrestling business, you know. That's classic, man. Keep playing that every day. I think you'll have people laughing hysterical. But I was telling the producer, man, in living color,
5: yeah.
8: You know, I was a big Atari guy. You know, we had Commodore 64, and we graduated to Atari. So, and that's just, like, ancient. But as I started to think about it, man, one of the things I do have on DVD is in living color. When you see Jim Carrey and all these guys, you know, Fire Marshal Bill. I mean, there's just the raw comedy of, like, you know, handyman falling out the window.
0: Oh, my God. Classic. Hey, Carmine, thank you so much for the call. That is classic. In living color. I mean, Chappelle Show, right?
5: Yes.
0: When you talk about just classic TV show, sketch comedy. They definitely go down. We'll continue to take your calls, 888-SAY-ESPN. But coming up next, how many first-round picks would you give up for Josh Allen?
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2: 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He's Harry Lyles. I'm Emmett Golden. 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So the second half of the MLB season, the unofficial second half, got started last night. Most of the guys our teams are back today, and we're going to talk tiers when it comes to contenders. We bring in Bubba. He'll toss it up. We'll knock him out.
3: 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He ranks all the teams in baseball into six different tiers, and we're going to start with tier one.

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0: 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We had Eric Braden saying, "Pookie, do the honor." Oh, and by the way, I do believe you're not in charge of the button anymore.
1: No, right? Dumb button.
0: The folks at ESPN Radio got a couple of the S-bombs, F-bombs.
2: Yeah.
0: For those who might have been watching on Disney Plus with some kids or whatever, our apologies. Eric Braden is just out of him to give.
2: Yeah.
3: I double checked to make sure
0: you
3: did.
0: Put the word slop.
3: Yeah, I definitely took the words out.
0: Okay. So. Very good. Fun stuff. Let's go to Joey in Bakersfield, California.
4: Joey.
0: What's up, Joey?
5: How you doing?
0: Oh, how you doing? Well, wait a minute.
5: How you doing?
4: Hey, how you doing?
0: Joey, you're not from Bakersfield, are you?
5: Remember me last year when I came on here predicting the Niner schedule?
0: What'd you do?
5: No. You guys made me say, "How you doing?"
0: Okay, very good. All right, Joey. What's going on? You want to do it again?
5: Predict the Niner schedule this year?
0: Woo. All right, let's do it.
5: You guys still do that?
0: Yeah, we do it.
1: The number one thing
0: question
1: we got here.
0: You're going to do it. I just got to find it here.
1: Besides slagging on LeBron, this is what we're going for.
0: Better setup here.
2: Come on.
5: And you guys are awesome.
0: I'm actually missing the page.
5: Great work, man.
0: All right, here we go. I'm going to have to write it down in a book, and then we'll do it again. Give me the music. What happens against the Rams to start the season, Joey?
5: Loss.
0: What happens then when you take on Miami at home?
5: Win.
0: What happens next when you got Arizona at home?
5: Win.
0: Now you're 2-1 taking on Denver at home.
5: Loss.
0: 2-2 going to Seattle for the first time.
5: Loss.
0: 2-3, home for Washington on Monday night.
5: Win.
0: 3-3 at Atlanta.
5: Win.
0: Come off the bye, 4-3 home for Vegas.
5: Win.
0: 5-3 now at Dallas.
2: Heating up.
5: Win.
0: 6-3, home. Now you're taking on Minnesota in Mexico City as the home team.
5: Loss.
0: Ooh, okay. That was a plot twist there. 6-4 now. Home for Seattle.
5: Win.
0: 7-4 at the Giants.
5: Loss.
0: Okay. 7-5 home for the Rams.
5: Win.
0: 8-5 at the Chargers on a Thursday night.
5: Win.
0: 9-5 at Kansas City.
5: Loss.
0: 9-6 home for Philadelphia.
5: Win.
0: 10-5 at Arizona.
5: Win.
0: 11-5. Joey in Bakersfield, California.
1: He's reasonable
5: there. Can I predict the Super Bowl?
0: Sure.
5: Ooh. Rams and Chargers. SoFi.
0: Ooh.
5: My goodness. Chargers win on a Alec Engel flea flicker to Matt Locke.
0: Okay. Thank you. Joey in Bakersfield.
1: That's what I'm talking about. I like that.
0: And the weird thing is Matt Locke is Andy Griffith. That's the Matt Locke he's referring to. That would be really weird. Wait a minute, Andy Griffith is still here with us? What is happening?
2: He's not. Yeah,
0: what a week, man. Eric Braden as Judge Smales and Patches O'Houlihan to wrap up a week in which LeBron James is saying you're going to motivate him wherever he goes, Chris.
2: That's what I'm saying.
0: You know what I mean?
1: I don't know why.
0: Oh, it's a great drop, Dan.
2: It's great.
0: DP, man.
2: All right. You know.
0: A great drop. No, this is, Chris.
2: Different shirts.
0: Infamy.
1: Yeah.
0: This is an infamous Rich Eisen Show moment. It's good. It's big. It's great. And appreciated.
2: You got it.
0: You bring. appreciated that you bring this sort of to us, this sort of gusto, if you will.
2: Stay tuned for next April to see if I'm right.
0: Oh, I can't help but think Argentina wins.
2: They've been finding ways to win late this whole tournament.
0: Right.
2: So I have no reason to expect otherwise.
0: Right.
4: PKs.
2: They have the best player.
0: PKs.
4: I'm saying it's going to
2: PKs. Oh.
4: It's going to penalty kicks.
1: Let's hope not.
2: That would be so stressful.
0: Why not? Because you think it's a cop-out ending?
1: No, nah, because like you said, that's a lot of stress.
4: I got
2: skin in the game. That's so stressful to watch.
0: Count me in.
4: It's extra time, at least, if not
0: penalty. But it's going to be the final game of this, guys.
1: I really feel bad when the team loses on PKs.
2: Me too.
4: I know. I'd rather see it in extra time.
0: Okay. But, Taylor Twellman's going to join us on Monday to talk about it. And we've got so much to talk about on Disney Plus to wrap things up in a moment.
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6: Hello?
7: Hello?
6: Yes? 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

0: Welcome back into the Paul Feinbaum Show. Cole Kubrick sitting in for Paul today. It's Friday, July 17th. Last show before SEC Media Days. We will be live in Tampa covering all of it. We'll run through that schedule of coaches, players, who's going to be attending SEC Media Days in Tampa next week. Will be entertaining. Will be fun. Should be on with Paul at some point, so I'm excited about that. 855-242-7285. You want to get in on the Paul Feinbaum Show. Big Rod, patient enough to wait the break, wants to talk Georgia. Welcome in, Rod.
1: Hey, Cole. Can you hear me?
0: I got you. Yes, sir.
1: It's an honor to speak to you. Lifelong dog fan right here. Longtime listener of the show. First time I've ever called in. Thank you for taking my call.
0: Thank you for being a part of it.
1: Yeah. So I loved watching you play ball, although you were over there across the state line. But I also really admire your line of scrimmage breakdown. How do you think them dogs look on the line of scrimmage this year?
0: I'll tell you this, Rod, I'm a fan and I appreciate the kind words, although Marcus Stroud, Richard Seymour, Kendrell Bell and company made sure that I never had a very good game against Georgia when I played.
1: I understand.
0: I think right now going into the season, best offensive line in the SEC. I mentioned blunt force trauma with this group earlier in the week when we were discussing them. I'm anxious most to see if Ernest Green can get back to where he was 2 years ago. If that happens, and if Juan Gadsden works on the flexibility, maybe leans up a little bit, works on some of the lateral agility, they can be a really good group, a really, really good group. I also like the tight end group.
1: Too.
0: I love the tight end group. It's going to be able to help them. they're not getting enough run.
1: That tight end group is crazy.
0: I offset the lack of receivers that people get upset about with what they're going to have at tight end. And then on defense, I think there are some stars in the making. I think we'll be talking about Elijah Griffin towards the end of the season as one of the better interior defensive linemen in the SEC. I think Jordan Hall is super solid. I think Xavier McLeod has a chance to be a really good interior D lineman in this league. I love freaking Gabe Harris, man. Like, I don't know if he's got a real home anywhere on the defense. He's played three technique. He's been a stand-up outside linebacker. Like, he's kind of done everything. And, you know, he's been a little beat up over his career, so I don't think his body is at full speed and probably won't ever be again. But, man, the guy just gives you heavy hands, motor, plays nasty. Like, I know why Kirby gets him out there because that's the way you want your guys to play. And then I think you've got Quintavious Johnson, who's going to spend some time rushing the passer along with Chris Cole. I know they're not exactly D linemen, but they're going to add to that ability to get to the quarterback. So I've said it, Rod. I still don't understand it. Why not enough people are talking about Georgia the way I think they should be talking about Georgia, because I think toughness, physicality, blunt force trauma, brute force, the ability to out physical you. And hell, that starts with quarterback. It's not just O-line, D-line. And you got running backs that can run you over, tight ends that can move you out of the way, quarterback that'll put his face down and try to run through you. I think that team will have more of that than any team in the Southeastern Conference, and I don't see many in college football that should have more of that than they do. That doesn't mean you win every game, but, boy, there's a lot of teams that would love to have that as sort of their calling card.
1: This time of the year, it's July the 17th. Tennessee fans and Alabama fans, they're national champions this time of the year. And it's a lot of I think. Where do you see them dogs at the end?
0: Making a deep playoff run. And the only reason that I don't just put my fist on the podium and say national championship right this second is probably because it's so dependent on health this day and age. You got to stay healthy if you're going to win a national title. Rod, I appreciate the call, man. That was a fun conversation. If you don't have the depth and if you have a couple of guys that go down, it can absolutely cost you a playoff run. And you're also going to be playing more teams that have more talent than ever before because the talent has been dispersed because of the portal. And as it showed up last year in the playoffs, You have an off game. You have a bad game. You make some mistakes. You get got. So I think Georgia's a team that we'll be talking about winning playoff games. It's just going to be a matter of how many. Michael Casagrande, he referenced Alabama. Where do they end up this season? What's the ceiling for the Crimson Tide? Michael Casagrande of AL.com with us next to discuss.
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0: But the majority of the teams, I think, with revenue share are pretty close. There are some teams that are a little more creative to be able to generate things in different ways and have more to do it with. But I don't think it's night and day. I think your administrative has got to be forward thinking. They've got to be creative, and they've got to find different ways to do it to help your coaches go get players. 855-242-7285. You want to be a part of the Paul Feinbaum Show? 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

0: 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Full cubic city for Paul today, 855-242-7285. Right back to the phones we go. Steve in South Carolina, welcome into the show.
1: Yes, sir. I was hoping to hear Talty. He's coming on later, but that's okay. I heard earlier your fellow talking about LSU and Kiffin, that he may lose four games. I think that'd be beautiful if he lost four games. And I know that they're heavily favored over Clemson, but that'd be something else, too, if Clemson were to upset them in the first game. So all the worst for LSU this year. I don't hate Kiffin, but it's just part of the big mess. I do think he might have been wrong about the Manning, Arch Manning. I want to see Arch do well. Those guys are taller. I mentioned this before. But it was just, I wasn't thinking about it. But it's a phenomenal story, the Manning story. And I wish Arch, and now they're already talking about Peyton's son. The kid doesn't look like he's more than 8 years old, that he's going to be a wonder kid. So it says something about genetics for sure. Did you go to Homewood High School or Mountain Brook?
0: I went to Homewood High School.
1: Yeah, a lot of Mountain Brook kids went to Furman, and I guess you had some teammates. Did you have any teammates who went to Furman?
0: I don't think I had a teammate go to Furman. No, I'm trying to think back. Had a couple go to Samford. Had a couple at Auburn.
1: Right.
0: I don't think, I don't know, Jacksonville State, not Furman, no.
1: Right. Yeah, well, apologies. You were, I know you were a big deal, but you were an offensive lineman, weren't you? You tell me.
0: Defensive lineman in high school. Did not play a snap of offense. But, yeah, offensive lineman at Auburn, correct.
1: At Auburn. So are you going to the ACC Media Days or just to Tampa?
0: Just Tampa.
1: Yeah, well, I was going to say if you were in Charlotte, Paul knows the worth of 40-minute trip down to Shelby's, just some great barbecue. But if you're in Tampa, say hello to my friend Rahul. He's got a Super Bowl ring. He was a consultant to Tampa when they won the Super Bowl with Brady that last year. So they gave him a ring. So he may be around. He's a great guy. And
0: Shelby, Steve, that's where Kenny Powers is from, right?
1: I'm not sure. I just know the barbecue place. I live down in Gaffney, which had one of the best high school football traditions in the state. They're getting co-opted by Dutch Fort now. But, you know, Shelby was only 20 minutes away and from 1962 to the present. Well, I left Gaffney in 78. I didn't play football myself. I played trombone, you know, less head injuries. But,
0: yes.
1: But yeah, that barbecue place, yeah, you can look it up. It's got a reputation as good or bigger than Saul's. And, of course, you know Saul's there in Homewood, I'm sure, is good stuff. You know Saul's,
0: great.
1: Don't you? The barbecue.
0: Oh, yeah. Great ribs. Oh, yeah. We got great barbecue in the state of Alabama.
1: Oh, yeah. It's the only
0: Full
1: place
0: Moon,
1: I've ever
0: Dreamland,
1: been where I can eat
0: Saul's.
1: Everything.
0: Yep.
1: Yeah, Dreamland. Yeah. It's all right. Take care.
0: Thanks, Steve. Yeah, Kenny Powers get that wave runner out there at Shelby, man. He's tough to manage. John Talty joining us now on the phones here on the Paul Feinbaum Show with CBS. New book coming out, huh? Tell us about it, John.
2: Yeah, so like the caller you just had was talking a little bit about the focus of it. But yeah, coming out this fall in September, a new book on LSU head coach Lane Kiffin, which is, I think he's the most fascinating guy in college sports period, but certainly college football at this point. Cole, I'm sure you've gotten around him some. I think he's just an interesting guy, obviously very polarizing. I think there was some study, somebody emailed me the other day, you know, most hated coach in college football right now. Other people, of course, love him. And so I think he's just someone who's probably warranted a book like this for a long time to do kind of an in-depth look at, you know, his entire journey he's had, and also try to understand kind of why he does the things he does, which I think has been a source of intrigue for a long time for people.
0: Is this book going to make as many people mad as your previous books have?
2: I can't control that, Cole, right? but I would say there's definitely a strong possibility that is the case. You try to write books that are interesting and that are truthful and real. And that's, you know, what I've tried to do with this one. And so I just think there's no doubt there'll be some reaction to it. And, you know, again, just to kind of go back to what I was saying a second ago, like, Lane Kiffin's a polarizing guy. And I think there are people who love him, who hate him. And so there'll be things in this book that I'm sure people will love. There'll be things in this book that I'm sure people will hate, just depending on where they fall and how they view Lane. But I have no doubt, just as Lane Kiffin does, that this book will evoke a reaction out of people.
0: I look at it, and John, the first question that I would have is, where do you even start? Because of, you know, how he came up in football, obviously who his dad was, you know, the coaching roller coaster, ups, downs, USC, tarmac, Tennessee, you know, Ole Miss departure. Where do you even begin to tell the story of Lane Kiffin?
2: Yeah, it's a great question. And it was something that I spent a lot of time thinking about and kind of went back and forth a few different times about kind of where you start, where you end, all those different things. And so I think the way it starts, people will be, I think, very interested and kind of it starts in more of a modern place. And I think when people read it, they'll understand what I mean and be like, oh, that's an interesting way to start the book. But there is a good bit in the book about Monty Kiffin, who obviously a legendary defensive mind, Tampa 2 defense, winning a Super Bowl of Tampa Bay Bucks, and, you know, had significant impact, you know, not only on Lane, obviously, as, you know, a football mentor, but also, of course, as a parent. And I think there's still some stuff about, you know, about Monty that people, you know, don't know, or maybe just because, you know, it was a little bit of an older generation, maybe the modern fan doesn't know as much about him and the impact he had. So I think fans will be very interested in that. But I also just honestly, Cole, like, just didn't really know much about Lane's childhood and high school years, college years, all those years that are so formative as a human being. Like, I didn't really know any of that stuff before I started working on this book. So I found some of that stuff really interesting. It helped me understand Lane in a way that maybe I didn't before I started the book. And I think when fans read it, it'll put him into perspective maybe better than just some of the headlines and stories they've seen about him in the past.
0: What were some of the bigger takeaways of those younger years, high school, college, Lane Kiffin?
2: Yeah, I just think that, you know, one, obviously, and he's talked about some of this stuff publicly, but I think, you know, moving around and the impact that has on you personality-wise, how you build relationships, you know, I think that informed a lot of kind of what we see today. But I didn't know, like, there's kind of a famous story now about how Lane Kiffin gets into coaching, right? Where he's out of practice one day at Fresno State and he's upset about David Carr getting more reps than him. He kind of quits, he becomes a coach. And like, it's a funny story and there is a lot of truth to it, but I didn't know anything about him in college before then. And, you know, I think there's some really interesting stuff of those college years of the transition from, you know, being kind of the big dog at his high school. He was the starting quarterback his senior year in high school, out in, you know, Minnesota, moving to California, Fresno, no longer being the big fish, and that transition and the challenges and the awkwardness that came with that. Like, I thought some of the stories from his teammates and coaches were really illuminating and informative to understand, you know, just again, kind of how his personality has been shaped over the years. And so I think people will get a greater understanding of Lane, just, you know, from some of that stuff. And then, of course, you know, his career takes off not long after there, gets hooked up with Pete Carroll at USC and kind of has been on a rocket ship ever since.
0: What will people get, see, learn that maybe isn't out there? And I'm not asking you to get rid of the details, but how much will the departure from Ole Miss be discovered in maybe a different way than what we saw, what we're able to take from all the news outlets that covered it when he made that final decision to be the head coach at LSU?
2: Yeah, I think there's just a greater depth, and that's, you know, not knocking any previous reporting. As I think you know, Cole, like, I did a lot of reporting around that situation and feel, you know, very proud and confident of the work that I, you know, did during that time frame. But I think a book gives you a little bit more of a runway, not only to talk to people, but also to explain things in greater depth. And so I think that just naturally helps you be able to explain more of kind of how we got to this point, what went on behind the scenes, and how we got to, you know, the end result that we did. And so I think when you read the book, and especially the chapters that focus on Ole Miss, you know, how we got to that end result of him, you know, leaving Ole Miss for LSU, the strong reaction of fans in Oxford. I was at the tarmac the day that he left and was kind of saw that wild scene. I think it all makes more sense when you just kind of experience how he was able to win over that fan base and how people felt, you know, pretty hurt by his ultimate decision. So I think there's a lot of new ground still to cover there that this book will uncover. Certainly, you know, there's been other great reporting, and not every single thing in the book is going to be the first time you've ever seen it, but I think quite a bit of it is. And again, I think there's just a greater depth to understanding, like, all right, what exactly happened in those final meetings? What happened in the aftermath of him leaving and the kind of the fight to keep certain players and coaches and all that? Like, I think some of that's been alluded to and written about a little bit, but I think this will go into even deeper, all that kind of behind the scenes drama that happened.
0: What's your process when you write a book like this? Does it have to be in like large clumps? Do you have to sit down and knock out 3-4 days at a time? Can you pick and choose, sit down, write for 30 minutes, write for an hour? How often do you stop and maybe think you need new or more information on a certain topic, chapter, part of what you're writing? Just give us, peel back the curtain a little bit of how this all comes together, if you don't mind.
2: Yeah, of course. I kind of liken it to trying to build the plane and fly it at the same time, because you're trying to write things, but also you're trying to interview people and acquire new information. And so, you know, you might think you have a pretty good outline of what a certain chapter or the book in general might look like, and then you talk to someone who completely changes your perspective on a situation. You're like, all right, now I got to go back and rewrite that. So it's a lot of like kind of evolving and adapting to different perspectives that you get. And, you know, when you start it, it's very daunting. And then at a certain point, it kind of just feels like a snowball rolling downhill, where you start feeling like you're getting momentum and it's getting easier, and you're kind of figuring out how you feel and how you're going to frame things. And that, you know, that starts to get pretty exciting, honestly. But for me, like, I had a certain quota in my head that I had to try to hit every day. And it was like, all right, one way or another, I got to figure out how to do this. And for me, I tended to work best mornings and nights. I think it's like, I'm one of those people that has to really lock in and try not to be too distracted. And as you know, like, whether it's kids or friends or work, whatever, like, you know, the bulk of the day, there's a lot of things happening. And so if it was getting up at 6 a.m. or staying up until 2 a.m., like, that seems to be those quiet hours where your phone's not blowing up with people. That seems to be when I got my best work done. But really, it's just like, I got to do it one way or another every day. And, you know, the more you do it, the more you get stuff on the page. It gets a little easier to edit it or you change it than just staring at a blank page for a while.
0: Finally, tell us when, where we're going to be able to get this book.
2: Yeah, you'll be able to buy it anywhere that you buy books: Amazon, Barnes & Noble, Books A Million, of course, you know, the local bookstores that you hit up. And it's coming out in the fall. It comes out the week that Ole Miss plays LSU. So it'll come out September 15th. That game's, of course, that following Saturday. So I think a lot of people will be talking about that game, that situation in general. And so the book's coming out right at that time frame. And I think, you know, whether you're an Ole Miss fan, LSU fan, Tennessee fan, you know, I think if you're in any way interested in who Lane Kiffin really is and what moves him and motivates him and all those different things, I think you'll find a lot of interesting things in this book. And so, excited for people to get their hands on it here pretty soon.
0: Going to be interesting. Get that thing in Little Professor in Homewood. We'll go pick up a copy. There you go. John Talty, CBS Sports. New book on Lane Kiffin coming out this fall. Thank you for taking the time, sir.
2: Appreciate it.
0: All right, John Talty joining us there. Great conversation on Lane Kiffin, his process, putting the book together. You'll be able to get it this fall. How about the week of the Ole Miss LSU games? Just what we need. More things to talk about around that game when it actually takes place. That is going to be a monumental week, maybe just in the history of college football. 855-242-7285. More of your calls next on the Paul Feinbaum Show.
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23: Yeah, well, my dad can throw a football 1,000 bazillion feet. 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
22: So, my dad can hold his breath underwater for 5 minutes.
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23: Big deal. 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
22: Get out.
23: Yep.
22: That's impossible. 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
25: Hello?
26: Hello?
25: Yes? Hello?
26: Yes.
25: Hello?
26: Yes. Yes. 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
25: Yeah, it's a small room. $300
26: No. I don't want a room. 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

0: almost vanished. Like, that is almost like a Tyrannosaurus Rex of college football. Like, it's extinct. It's just not there anymore. And I think part of that is you have guys that have played other places. They're on the move. I'll say it point blank. A lot of guys are playing for a check, so they just don't care. And some of that, like, sometimes not caring and not knowing can be a positive. Like, if you transfer into Mississippi State and you go play at Tuscaloosa, you don't know how that's gone for probably the last 5, 6, 2, 3, 8, 12 years. You don't know. Especially if you come from Fresno State or Washington or Rutgers, you don't know what that thing's looked like, so you don't care. That can be good. Now, also can be bad with the understanding of what you need to tell the guy next to you and what you need to do in a certain formation because you also haven't done that. So I think it's multifaceted. And then, too, also,
1: do you think fear
0: it
1: of
0: used
1: losing
0: to be,
1: has anything to do with like the Alabama right now or like Notre Dame? Do you think fear of losing has anything to do with those teams playing up tight for the paycheck and stuff may have something to do with it, too? Just kind of reverse that.
0: No, but I do think this. When App State knocked off Michigan, let's just use that game as an example because it's an easy one for everybody to remember. I mean, ultimately, all the kids playing for App State, they were playing to win the game, correct?
1: Yeah.
0: What else were they playing for? Like, big picture, ultimately, what else were they
1: themselves.
0: Playing for?
1: The players. They were playing for themselves.
0: Yeah, maybe to put some film on to try to make the NFL, but mainly they wanted to go win the game. What are most of the kids right now at New Mexico, Utah State, Southern Miss, Florida Atlantic, UAB, Troy? Like, what else are they playing for besides just beating that opponent that day?
1: They're trying to get film because they
0: want
1: the paycheck.
0: There you go.
1: Yep.
0: And going from 50,000 a year to 250,000 a year, that makes you hungry, man. Like, when you can triple and quadruple and quintuplet your earnings because you had two or three good games in a season against the right opponents, you better damn well believe those kids are playing a different kind of ball. And the kids at Notre Dame that are maxing out, I hate saying this because I don't like it internally, but what are they playing for? Where's the bigger check? I mean, the NFL, obviously, but and you would hope that that handles itself, but it doesn't always work that way. We know that. It's life. Great call, Hastings.
1: I guess, yeah. No, hey, thanks, Cole. Appreciate it.
0: All right, man. Thank you. Hastings, 855-242-7285. If you want to get into the Paul Feinbaum show, let's take Catherine in Florida before we go to break. Welcome into the Paul Feinbaum show, Catherine.
2: Hi, Paul. Or hello. I just wanted to welcome to Tampa next week for who all is coming to your media day. I think I know Paul wasn't real happy about it being held in Tampa or in Florida, I guess. He thought it was sort of too far removed and, you know, hard for a lot of those to have to travel here. But I think those that come will have a good time. It's not like we're unaccustomed to catering to people. Raymond James Stadium with a home of the Tampa Bay Bucks, they have a lot of bowl games. And right now we'll have seven of the World Cup games down in Miami tomorrow. There'll be the one final, but Tampa is a great city. A lot of heritage here and a lot of good places to eat for those that would be interested in that. But, and as a fan, I don't know how close we are to be able to get to those that will be attending and on the show. How would you know?
0: That's a great question, Catherine, because I don't know the layout, the format either. I've never done an SEC media day in Tampa, so I don't know exactly how that's going to look, exactly how that's going to work. I don't know where fans are going to be able to line up. There's always a place for fans to have a little bit of access to come be a little bit a part of everything that's happening and taking place. So I would imagine there will be that here as well. I don't know exactly where that'll be. I'm sure it will be shared by multiple people once we get there and you're able to kind of either check social media or you hear people talking on SEC Network or this show about kind of where to go, where to be. But I'm sure there'll be some access somewhere. I haven't done it yet, so I don't know. where should, well, I was going to ask her, what's the one place that we should go eat? I got a couple of you on hold. 855-242-7285. Stay there. We'll go directly back to your calls next, right here on the Paul Feinbaum Show.
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0: weekend. Paul Feinbaum Show, Cole Cubic sitting in for Paul. About an hour and 20 minutes left in today's show. And then we'll be back live from SEC Media Days in Tampa. 855-242-7285. 855-242-7285. Sheila in Birmingham. Welcome back in.
1: What up, Cole? Ice Cole, you hit my soul today because you just called another one. Your passion comes out. It's a real thing. So, woo-woo-woo-woo-wee! It's all about the money. You said that. You don't think those guys are going to play hard? It is a different culture. It is a different ball game. And that's where you struck me. I started not to call today, but I couldn't help myself. I couldn't help it. This is what you said to me. You're like, look, guys, when you get another notch in your belt, you get a play, you're hitting somebody, they're going down, you got two games, you're up, and your stats start looking different. Your stats are now your paycheck. Your stats, repeat, run that back, DJ, is now your paycheck. You just said that. Because if your stats go up, then you can what? You can negotiate. Yeah, this is a negotiation now. It's a mediation now. It's a negotiation. And they got the upper hand. So you're going to play extra hard to get what? I asked my brother one time. I'm like, how many stickers you get on your helmet? He's like, oh, yeah, what'd you get for that play? Oh, we got a sticker. You got a sticker? A sticker? No. No more stickers. Throw me an extra $1,000 in the contract, an extra $50,000. Throw the quarterback. Let's not even talk about what that paycheck looks like if you got a championship. So now forget about the stickers. It's all about the Benjamins. And if you know Benjamins, you can stack that cash, baby. So to my good friend, Cole, Ice Cole, to the rest of y'all, War Damn Eagle, I am checking out. The Eagle has landed. Bye-bye.
0: War Eagle, Sheila, thank you very much. Leverage is king, and when you have it, obviously does a lot of different things for you. And in today's college athletics, there are multiple ways to find it, but having big games against big opponents brings a ton of it in a hurry. 855-242-7285. 855-242-7285. We talked a little bit of recruiting, which I'm not up on. It's not my expertise, but I did want to share this because this one has come up multiple times. Per Rivals, Steve Wiltfong is logging an expert prediction for LSU to flip Texas five-star plus wide receiver commit Easton Royal. So we had a couple callers mention this specific recruitment, this specific player, these specific schools, and just wanted to update you on that as it has just come across my timeline via social media. So, listen, I'm not going to sit here and tell you that I watch all the film on these kids in high school. I watch some. I can't tell who it's against. I don't know. So I normally just take those guys' word for it, and I'll break it down when I see it in college and let you know exactly what I think of it. Tell you what I think of the next segment of the show. It's there for your calls, 855-242-7285. Any college football topic, player, schedule, team, part of a team, position group, side of the football. You call in, give us your thoughts. What do you want to talk about? 855-242-7285. More next on the Paul Feinbaum Show.
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0: Chokehold Kubik with you. Friday, July 17th. A little over 1 hour to go until the next time you hear us live from Tampa, Florida at SEC Media Days. 855-242-7285. 855-242-7285 to get in. Steve in the SIP wants to chime in. Welcome in, Steve.
1: Hey, man. How you doing, Cole?
0: I'm doing great. Thanks.
1: So I'm just going to ask about, you think Arnett coming back to Mississippi State, is that going to try to set him straight on there? It feels, you know, historically great defense, you know, comparatively to the rest of the SEC. Do you think this sets the boat straight, or you think it's more hard times for him this year?
0: I don't think it's more hard times. I mean, I think they're going to have to find a way to play more intelligent football in critical moments. You go back to some penalties, some mistakes in massive moments last year. I mean, there are a couple of swing calls that could have completely shaped the season for Mississippi State. I think you got the right guy in there for the head man. I think the players love Jeff Lebby. I think they play hard for him. I thought they played hard for the previous defensive coordinator also. It's one of the things I complimented them on towards the end of last season. But I will say this. If you look across college football, the majority of the defenses that are beginning to have more success are the defenses that are creating it on their own and are not necessarily leaning on individual players to win matchups or be bigger, stronger, faster than everybody else. You're also not as being as protective on every blade of grass on the field. Zach Arnett brings that. I mean, he's going to be obviously a little bit more aggressive. He is going to be someone who at times leaves things open for the offense to find. But because of where we are with offensive lines, where we are with quarterback play, and I'll just call it what I think it is, the lack of development at both, and probably a little bit of over-communication between coaches and players a lot of times of trying to have the perfect play every down in, every down out, every series, the defensive coordinators are saying, to hell with it. We're coming after you because we don't think you can handle it. And it's being proven more times than not that they can't. They can't pick it up front. They can't get to the right throw in the right amount of times. And D coordinators are starting to get theirs. So I love that part of it for Jeff Lebby. I'm a Zach Arnett fan. Here's where my concern would come with that, is that if you are going to be foot on the gas offensively and then also foot on the gas defensively, you're going to have a lot of quick possessions. You're going to have a lot of three and outs on both sides of the ball. You're going to have some turnovers, but you're also going to have some explosive plays on both sides of the ball. Does that rapid pace throughout the entire season catch up to him at some point? I don't know the answer. I don't. And it's actually one of the cool things I talked to Alex Golish about, Auburn head coach. I realize it's a different team and it's a different head coach, but I think philosophically what we discussed applies here. And he said, you know, I looked down our schedule and I kind of started thinking about how we play defense, how we play offense. And I thought to myself, do I need to start thinking about calling some things in some different ways at different points in times this year because of how it's going to look? And if you look down that Auburn schedule at the style offenses that they play, I mean, Tennessee is going to sling it around, LSU sling it around, Ole Miss sling it around, Mississippi State sling it around. And then some of the teams that don't can probably will be able to when they want to, Florida, Bama. And it's basically him saying, we're going to have to call a run play every now and then. We might not need to go as fast as humanly possible all the time to protect the defense. So, listen, Jeff Lebby knows it. He knows that that would be hard to just put your foot on the floor on offense and defense for an entire season. Managing that is going to be critical, I think, for how successful they can be this season. Appreciate the call, Steve. 855-242-7285. You want to get into the Paul Feinbaum Show, talk any SEC team, any SEC schedule, where we want to go. And you look across this league with what LSU's defense has had success doing, attack, attack, attack. Auburn's defense under DJ Durkin, much more attack mode, going after people, trying to find theirs. You look at the hire that Josh Heupel made at Tennessee with Jim Knowles, that's going to be much more aggressive than it has been. Going after people, trying to force mistakes. Look what Elko and company are doing up front defensively with Texas A&M showing all the different looks, moving, stunning, slanting. Oklahoma might be the most aggressive defense in the SEC with how much they move and how much they show. It's paying off. The offenses are proving to the defenses and to themselves they can't manage it enough. I mean, Clayton White at South Carolina will turn it up on you, man. He'll give you some wonky looks that teams just can't manage. We'll talk more about that. More college football. Get to your calls. 855-242-7285 next on the Paul Feinbaum Show.
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6: Hello?
7: Yes? Hello?
6: Yes.
7: Hello?
6: Yes. Yes. I'm calling about the vacancy.
7: Yeah, it's a small room. $300
6: a month. No. I don't want a room. I want a colon.
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0: Well, today, 855-242-7285. I've got a couple of you on hold. We will get right back to your calls, 855-242-7285. AJ is in Pell City. Welcome into the show, AJ.
1: Mr. Cole Kublik, like always, War Down Eagle.
0: War Eagle.
1: Great week, brother.
0: Thank you.
1: I've been listening a lot. Haven't been able to call here in the last 2 weeks very much. But one thing about it, Paul, excuse me, Cole, it's a habit. Anyway, so one good thing about following up that clown from T-Town over there that want to call in here, you know, I don't know who's going to be more overly rated. Is it going at SEC Media Days? I feel like it's going to be probably Lane Kiffin and Arch Manning is going to be the hoodoos of the bunch that's going to flatline again like they always do. But you know, one person that's not going to be overly sought after and look for, and that's going to be any clown that calls in here from T-Town that wants to go at these Georgia fans talking about a dynasty that's dead over there. And I'm going to tell you something, legend. What you are is your program's dead. You got 8-4 to board. He's got y'all hogtied over there. You ain't going anywhere. Your program's going to be stagnant. He's going to be another Mark Richt over there, and y'all can't face it. Now y'all want to try to get on Georgia over there. When look, what y'all need to be worried about is up-and-coming ghosts, and that's the War Damn Eagles, and we're going to win the most, baby. Sit down.
0: Thank you for the call, AJ. 855-242-7285. 855-242-7285. Chris in South Carolina. Should have known better than to think I could have gotten through the last day of the week without hearing from you, my man. How you doing?
2: What's up, Kate? I'm going to tell you like this, man. If you keep talking about the clowns, let's talk about that dumbass that just came out there off of the other side of Alabama. That's AJ. He just got out of rehab. But I'm glad we got to have you this week, because usually I got to come in here and fight these callers and the host. It's a breath of fresh air that you can talk football and not get criticized from your calls. So I greatly appreciate you. And I greatly appreciate your knowledge. You do got to college football because, hey, you listen to everybody's opinion. You don't just dismiss it. So, man, yeah, you did doing this. You have been doing a pretty good job. I gave you a hard time last year, but I greatly appreciate you because, like I said, I really enjoyed this week. And I learned a lot. Before you go, I want you to take this with you to the rest of your shows, is keep an eye on them Clemson Tigers. Keep an eye on them. They ain't talking about them. They say they ain't got a quarterback, but we got one of the most talented wide receiver rooms, running back rooms. The offensive line ain't too bad. Then we got Chad Morris back. And the defense, I'm telling you, the defense is going to be improved. Keep an eye on them Clemson Tigers, man. I ain't trying to say we're going to go and make a lot of noise in the playoffs. But we're going to be there. You have a good vacation. And I'll see you on TV, Cole. Have a good Friday. Fine bum Friday.
0: Thank you, Chris. Have a great weekend. We will be back after this show live from Tampa for SEC Media Days on Monday. But we still have about 30 minutes to go. 855-242-7285. Handsome Joe in Alabama. Welcome into the show, Joe.
3: Roll Tide Roll, Coach Kublik. I'm going to say this right here to Chris.
0: You too.
3: Don't nobody care. Don't nobody give a damn about Clemson. In fact, I wish we could trade out, you know, Eastern Carolina for Clemson. That way we could, it's going to be automatic win, but we'd win by more. So I just, you know, Clemson, nobody cares about them. They're not even going to make a bowl game. But you know, I got to agree with legend. You know, these Georgia fans, they are whooping all they want to. But I'm going to tell you what, Cole, there ain't no way them tick and flea infested dirty puppies going to come into Tuscaloosa with a win. They're going to go back home with feet prints on the ass is what's going to happen. They're going to go up there with feet prints and multiple feet prints I won't say the team because you're bigger than I am, Cole. I'll just put it like that. But hey, I've been down to Tampa several times, and I'm going to be honest, there is a lot of good places to eat down there. And my advice is just ask the locals down there. You know, they'll direct you to the right place. That's for sure. Don't just take one person's word for it because Lane Kiffin would probably say Taco Bell is the place to go to. So don't just take one person's opinion of it. You know, ask the locals down there and they'll steer you right because Tampa is a nice place. Like I said, I've been down there. Every time I've been, every vacation, I was always working down there. But I do remember this. I never left that place hungry. But anyway, Chris, you know, I hope you have a good weekend. And, you know, you just sit there with your little doll of Dabo Swinney, you know, set him on the pillow there by his sleep and dream of them Clemson has-beens, you know, because that's all they ever going to be. And Alabama, hey, we're going to be just fine. You know, if we get by Georgia, which I believe we are, because Georgia, they're not coming to T-Town and winning. There's just no way they're going to. And I'm going to say this, Cole, and I'm not saying it's just because of you, but Auburn has got a better team than what their record showed last year. You know well as I do, they got screwed at a couple of games at Oklahoma and then when they played Georgia. I mean, they're competitive with everybody they play, and I think they're going to be the dark horse in the SEC this year. And the secret's out, it won't be out of the bag after this year, because Auburn is better than what people give them credit for. I got to say that. Alabama, I'm not sure what we're going to get. The only thing I'm sure is we're going to kick Georgia's ass. But, Cole, I'm sorry I didn't get into it today, but, hey, I'm glad I got to talk to you. It made my day. I promise you that. Anytime I get to talk to you, it's going to make my day. But you have a good weekend. Have a good time down in Tampa. And, hey, tell Paul, look out for Paul, too. Get him some burger, cheeseburgers down there while y'all down there. But, hey, you have a good brother. Peace. And roll tide, roll, my man.
0: Thank you, Joe. Appreciate that. Great calls coming in this past segment. You can be a part of the show. 855-242-7285. You want to get into the Paul Feinbaum show? 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The Paul Feinbaum show will be broadcasting live from there all next week. More of your calls, 855-242-7285, next on the Paul Feinbaum show.
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0: ash and, you know, and all the smoke from the wildfires in Canada, this game is going to be played on Sunday.
1: Well, apparently the Spanish national team, like you mentioned, decided that they don't mind smoking the cigarettes because they have been practicing in northern New Jersey all week, whereas Argentina has been practicing in Atlanta. They stayed in Atlanta this whole time. So we'll see if that's some sort of advantage for one team over the other. This was SportsCenter, is a new interview podcast from Rich Eisen featuring SportsCenter legends. 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This was SportsCenter is presented to you by Gusto. So I do expect the World Cup final to occur at 3 p.m. Eastern on Sunday. By the way, we do have a third place game on Saturday. Tomorrow. No one's talking about it, but that is happening tomorrow. That game's in Miami. So yeah. No air quality issues there. It's a consolation. Sure. Maybe Cabo Verde should have gotten the third place though, because they had the best performance against both of these teams that are in the final. Coming up next here on Amber and Ian, a costly penalty. We'll get into it right here on ESPN Radio and on the ESPN app.
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0: Indians will not play tonight in Cleveland. The game has been postponed due to poor air quality due to the wildfires from northern Minnesota and Canada. They will play a doubleheader tomorrow. Meanwhile, the Dodgers and Yankees are just getting underway in New York. Many believe it could be a World Series preview, as Aaron Boone talked about his team's expectations for the rest of the season.
1: Going into the All-Star break, you want to be in position to, you know, go out and, again, realize your goals and your dreams. And we've at least put ourselves in position to do that. Obviously, the first half hasn't been perfect, but we're in position to have a chance to be a special team, and that's what we're going to work to do here, hopefully in the second half.
0: Meanwhile, as far as the Dodgers, Shohei Ohtani had a lubricant injected into his left knee. He is not expected to pitch until Wednesday. In football news, the NFL suspended Cardinals executive Ryan Gold indefinitely for violating the league's gambling policy. Gold was serving as the team's director of college scouting. The Seahawks were the first team to report to camp today. Just the rookies with the veterans scheduled to join them in 1 week. The rest of the camps open next week. To golf, and one of the majors continues in England with the 154th Open. Lucas Herbert sits atop the leaderboard. He's now 8-under for the tournament, 2 ahead of 3 other golfers. He shot a 62 in round 2. Now, Bryson DeChambeau thought he would be 1 back in the lead, but after the round was completed, DeChambeau was penalized 2 strokes for an infraction on the 5th hole. WNBA action tonight just about to get underway, including a game between the Fever and the Storm. And hockey, the Flyers give defenseman Jamie Drysdale a 4-year, $6.5 million extension.
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3: Bryson DeChambeau, he finished his 2nd round at the 154th Open Championship in 2nd place. And then he met with officials. And minutes later, he was now tied for 5th place, which is where things stand as he decides whether he's going to play a 3rd round at the Open, because he is not happy since he was assessed a 2-stroke penalty when officials say that it looked like he stomped on the grass, essentially, to try to give himself a better path for his shot. Let's bring in Mark Schlabaugh here on Amber and Ian to talk all things Open. Mark Schlabaugh, ESPN golf reporter. And Mark, thanks so much for joining us. So let's just start there with what's happening with Bryson. Give me your thoughts on his 2-stroke penalty.
4: Yeah, I guess the biggest thing is the RNA said that they can enforce the penalty even if it was unintentional. And I just got to think, with so many cameras on these guys all the time, that nobody would be dumb enough to go out there and try to improve their lie and around at a major championship. You know, he knocked it halfway to Scotland on the right. It was in heavy, heavy fescue. He took some very high steps when he got to his ball. He hit it so far right that he hit a provisional and smashed one down the left side. But he approached his ball, and he took about 3 or 4 really high steps. As I told somebody earlier tonight, you know, they asked me what I thought, and I said, that's the same way I step in the high grass in Georgia to avoid copperheads. I don't think there are copperheads in England. But,
5: there are no copperheads in England, but go ahead, yeah. Yes.
4: But he, you know, some grass, some of that fescue appeared to lay down behind his ball. He was not told about the potential penalty until after the round, and I was sitting there watching him in the little car park for the buggies, is what they call them, outside of the scoring area, and he threw his arms up in the air in frustration and said, I didn't do anything. And then he ended up going out, as you guys might have seen on TV, yep. Went out back to the 5th hole, reenacted it, at one point put his hand up against his face in astonishment, and 30 minutes later came back and had further discussions with the RNA governance officials in the scoring room, and ended up getting assessed a 2-stroke penalty.
5: Mark, if from the beginning of time, we were all told, you know, meaning, you know, the PGA players, right? Even our sorry butts. When you go into a hazard, you walk in with care, assess, make your play, swing away. He walked in like the Hulk. If he just walks in there and not looking for a copperhead, which don't exist there at Royal Birkdale.
3: Can confirm. I just Googled it. Appears there are no copperheads in England.
5: Investigative reporting from Amber Wilson right there. Breaking news here on ESPN Radio. Is this not happening if he just walks in and isn't stomping?
4: Yeah, I think so.
5: I agree.
4: You know, he's kind of a bull in a china shop to begin with, right? So maybe a little bit more care, a little bit more awareness. Yeah, I mean, it's unfortunate. I mean, and, you know, now it's going to be everybody in the world's against me. I'm not going to talk to the media. I'm already not talking to the media. You know, Randall Chamblee's killing me on the Golf Channel. Nick Faldo says I have no strategy. So, you know, after he left to sign his scorecard and left the scoring area, he walked through the media. Somebody asked him if he was going to play tomorrow, and he said something like, or somebody said, are you guys having a good night? And his response was, I'm having a great night. I played really well. I'm going to go hit balls. And he hit balls on the driving range for about 45 minutes. Someone was asked his agent, Brett Falkoff, if he was going to play tomorrow. I think he told somebody that your guess is as good as mine. And he said, we'll see. He's on the tee sheet. He's playing with Sam Burns tomorrow. He's supposed to play with Sam Burns tomorrow. So, you know, I think he probably uses his motivation. I think he definitely feels like he was wronged. And we'll see how he does. I mean, that golf course is having a hard time containing him.
5: And Mark Schlabel, live from the Open here on ESPN Radio with Amber Wilson. I'm Ian Fitzsimmons. Mark, I truly believe that benefit of a doubt should have come into play here at some point. We couldn't see the ball. I know he walked in like the Hulk or Sasquatch, which was probably his biggest mistake. But it may, like you talked about, it may have been just, you know, second nature, step down on the grass. But should, in your opinion, benefit of the doubt have come into play here, and why?
4: I mean, yeah, because I think if there wasn't proof of intent to improve the lie, taking two strokes away from a guy who's one stroke off the lead in the second round of the Open Championship is pretty severe. But at the same time, it's the RNA's job to protect the field and to protect the integrity of the game. And I guess they felt that's what it was. I don't think it had anything to do with the fact he plays for Liv or he's Bryson DeChambeau and he's controversial. I think it just, you know, just that's the ruling they made. There was, I mean, of course, 10 minutes after it happened, there was a couple of videos on X from random people saying, I think he improved his lie here. And I assume that's how the RNA became aware of it.
3: Mark Schlabel joining us here on Amber and Ian. The only poisonous snake in England is called an adder. It is called an adder.
5: Watch out for that, Mark.
3: A-D-D-E-R. People call it the European viper. Got to be honest, if you're anywhere near this snake, it looks terrifying. You're definitely high-stepping.
5: Watch out, boss.
3: In tall grass. So I guess they don't have copperheads, but we still have to worry about a little something over there, apparently, in Britain. Let's move past Bryson for a moment here, Mark. Talk about some of these other players. John Rahm finished tied 34th in last year's Open. That's after finishing 11th or better in the previous 4 out of 5 Open. So particularly rough for him last year. He turned in a 3-under a day during the second round there at Royal Birkdale. In terms of Rahm or maybe some others here, who do you feel like needs to make some sort of statement?
4: You know, he could have gotten a penalty as well for throwing his club after a bad tee shot on the 15th. He ended up getting a code of conduct warning, but they've really started to crack down on guys' behavior, and he tomahawked his pretty good. You know, it didn't dent the turf because the turf is about like a parking lot at this point. But he needs a good showing. He played better at one of the majors earlier, but you know, I think Scotty's right there in it. He's striking the ball as well as anybody. He was fifth in strokes gained approach today, gaining almost 5 strokes. He was gaining about 3.3 off the tee, but he couldn't make anything on the greens. He lost 2 strokes and ranked 140th out of 155 golfers. So if he can get anything to fall on the weekend, I think he'll have a chance. I think he's really happy with how he's striking the ball. You know, in terms of the top 10, I think there's some guys that have done it before. Certainly Bryson's won 2 U.S. Opens.
6: Cameron Young has not won a major, but he won the Players. He's a very accomplished player. Robert McIntyre is a guy looking for his first major. He's four strokes back. He's a guy from Scotland that plays well over here. Sam Burns, you know, one of two guys that shot an 8-under-62 that tied the lowest round in a major this morning. And the course is just so benign right now. I mean, it's a difficult course, and it's playing difficult because guys are having a really hard time judging how far their balls are going to roll out, but the wind is not blowing at all, especially in the morning. It's been blowing a little bit harder off the Irish Sea in the afternoon, and most of the low scores have come in the morning. But, you know, Rory's seven strokes back, but if he goes out and shoots a 65 tomorrow or 64, he's right back in it, and he's got an earlier tee time, so he might have that opportunity.
5: By the way, it's late over there, folks. Mark Slaybaugh doing yeoman's work here for us here on ESPN Radio, ESPN, the ESPN app, Sirius XM, Channel 80 with Amber Wilson on me and Fitzsimmons. The court you mentioned right there, you know, the course, it's got to be like concrete out there. You're there. Take us there, man. I mean, how burnt is it? And if it's like concrete, how are we seeing all these low scores that are being posted today?
6: Yeah, and I mean, the amazing thing is I think the RNA's done a good job of tucking the pins a little bit to get further defense. But, you know, Rory had talked about it back on Monday or Tuesday, I guess on Tuesday during his pre-tournament press conference that, you know, the baked-out course and the dry conditions is kind of a double-edged sword. It brings some of the shorter hitters back into it, but it also – you know, typically these links courses over here neutralize guys' strength and power off the tee, and you see guys like Bryson and Cam Young and others just knocking it, just gripping and ripping it off the tee and hitting as far as they can, and they're just going into the rough and, you know, 70, 80 yards out and taking their chances. And the rough's brown. It's dying. As I said earlier in the week, I mean, the bunkers out here are thirsty. I mean, it's
5: you told us that Wednesday.
6: No,
5: yeah.
6: Length.
5: Yeah,
6: huh?
5: You told us that on Wednesday. Yeah,
6: Wednesday. Yeah, I mean it's as brown as I've ever seen. Man, when they do those aerials, I have never seen a golf course as brown. But they've got it right on the razor's edge. And I don't. And I said this on another show earlier. I was walking with Bryson on Tuesday, and one of the marshals, who's a member of Royal Birkdale, told me that they're almost out of water in their well. And if they go beyond that, they have to buy water from the city of Southport, and it's very expensive. He said, so we're basically down to watering tees and greens.
5: Wow.
6: And that's what they've done.
5: I'll be damned. All right, before we turn you loose, man. One, by the way, two of your four guys that you gave us on Wednesday to play to win this damn thing, Tommy Fleetwood in the hunt. Hatton's in the hunt. Our long shot, Russell Henley, he's a little further down, but he's made the cut, right? So we'll take it.
6: Yeah, but he's going to be low dog of the week, though, probably.
5: Yeah, well, hey, we'll take two out of four, man. If we're alive with two, we'll take it, brother. We'll take it. Now, big question.
6: Dude, it's so hard to pick. Like, I get crap for not being able to pick winners in these things. There's 156 guys in the field.
5: Yeah, no, but, hey, look, going into the weekend.
6: I mean, Francesco Molinari's in the top 10, I think. I told Pat McAfee earlier today, I thought he was dead. He was still playing golf. I remember him blowing up at the Masters in 2019 when Tiger won. He hit one in Rays Creek and hit a pine tree on 2015 and, like, never heard from him again. I'm obviously exaggerating, but he's not supposed to be on the leaderboard.
5: That's why we love you, brother. That's why we love you. All right, where you're staying in a house with a bunch of other ESPN people. How many people are in the house?
6: Four. I got my producer. I got my camera guy, my English camera guy, Gary, who's awesome. He'll walk out every once in a while with a plate of cheese, and he say, "A bit of cheese, gents."
3: That's awesome.
6: But that's like the only thing that's edible in this entire country. There's not a we've had a gas grill. We don't have a gas grill. But when I checked in last Saturday, the owner said this is a brand new double basket air fryer. And so for the third time right now, the third time this week, I'm cooking chicken wings in the air fryer. Because I refuse to eat the food in the media center. It is horrible.
5: What's the food in the media center?
6: You know, everything you wouldn't want to eat at about noon, pasta and
4: shepherd's pie today.
5: Oh,
4: it's heavy.
3: Shepherd's pie over there, so good.
4: I ate a grilled Caesar chicken wrap for 3 straight days for lunch, and finally I said, all right, I'm going to try a hamburger. It was horrible. A buddy from the AP walked by, the Associated Press. He said, I'm not telling you America invented hamburgers. I'm just telling you the British need to quit making them.
5: How's the bathroom situation in that house? Just out of curiosity. Four grown men, where are you sleeping, and how many bathrooms?
4: There's 2 bathrooms. That's fine.
5: Lord.
4: They get up early to go catch some B-roll. The sleeping situation, the heat wave finally broke today, and it's actually cool tonight, but I've been sleeping on the couch and leaving the back door open, hoping one of those vipers she talked about doesn't come in the house. The door may be closed tonight.
5: That door may be
4: but
5: closed
4: But I tell
5: tonight.
4: You, I do not want to sound like I'm complaining and boo-hooing, so
5: you
4: aren't here, but no. you have to muscle through it.
5: We love you, brother. Oh, my gosh. Mark Slaboff from the Open with the details on Bryson DeChambeau. You're expecting him to play and be hacked off. He's 3 shots off the lead. Slaboff, you're a prince, brother. Hang in there, man.
3: Thanks, Mark.
4: Bye. You'll have a good night. Thank you.
5: You too. There you go.
3: Always the best.
5: 2 bathrooms, 4 grown men, and a viper.
3: Watch out for those adders. Coming up next here on Amber and Ian. We are headed towards the NFL season, which means we love to rank them, baby. We'll do it right here on ESPN Radio.
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16: 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Now, let's get ready for the game and go out to the ballpark with the voice of the Travs, Stephen Davis.
19: It's time to get back at it tonight from CHI St. Vincent Field at Dickey Stevens Park. The All-Star break has passed. The Travs have had 4 days off, as has the rest of baseball. And it's time to get back home. The Travelers have not played a home game in nearly 3 weeks, but back inside their home park tonight as they kick off a 9-game, 10-day homestand with the first of three against the Wichita Wind Surge, the AA affiliate of the Minnesota Twins. Stephen Davis with you. Damon Poole is our studio producer tonight. Great to have you along for this one. Thanks for making Travs Baseball part of your Friday evening. Travs back at it. They split 6 games in Amarillo going into the All-Star break. 9-9, the Travs record here in the second half of the season. Wichita comes in at 4-14. Travs looking to get things started with a win coming out of the break tonight. Right-hander Ryan Hawks on the mound for his 16th game of the year. He is 4-4 on the season with a 5.37 ERA. For Wichita, right-hander Ty Langenberg makes the start. He is 0-4 with the Wind Surge this season. Earned run average of 4.71. 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Coming up, we'll have our weekly chat with the manager, Rich Thompson. We'll get this series started talking to the skipper. That's next as we get you set for Travs Baseball on 106.7 Buzz 2.
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19: Back on the Visit Hot Springs pregame show, Travs taking on Wichita tonight. Back in action after the All-Star break and back at home for the first time in nearly 3 weeks. Stephen Davis joined by Travs manager Rich Thompson. I'm trying to think back to the last home game. It's been so long, and when you get into the grind of baseball, 3 weeks is seemingly forever. Do you remember the last home game your team played?
21: No, we haven't played at home. Yeah, no, it seems like we have been on the road for a long time. And obviously with the break kicked into that, it just seems like it's been a long time since we've been home. But, really excited for this weekend. Obviously, the reopening event, and obviously Star Wars night is going to be a good one.
19: Yeah, and back at it, what did you do with a four-day break? How does the manager spend 4 days with nobody else really around in town?
21: Yeah, I think it's more that you end up catching on the things that you don't get to do for 6 months, and, just the little things around the house and mow the lawn and just do regular people things.
19: Which leads to the follow-up question. How excited are you to get back at it tonight and be back with the boys at the ballpark?
21: Yeah, it's always always good to be here. We spend a lot of time at the ballpark, and it kind of feels like you get out of rhythm a little bit when you leave and don't get to come to the ballpark every day. So, we got such a great group that it's, we got a big family here.
19: We joke that it's been a while since the last home game. Feels like it's been a while since the last game, period. And that series in Amarillo, a very odd one, a very interesting one, but maybe the taking the cake was the finale where you win in a rain-shortened fashion, but find a way to get it done. What did you like overall that your team did in Amarillo in the first week playing without Lazaro and Michael offensively?
21: Yeah, we have such a great team and depth throughout the lineup. So, you're obviously going to miss those two guys, but I think it kind of an interesting couple of weeks where we played in some really hitter-friendly ballparks. Mm-hmm. And, you know, at times we really took advantage and then other times we really didn't. And, you know, but the boys snuck out those last two, so that was a good thing for the week.
0: As we talked about at the beginning of that week, Blake Rambusch and Hogan Wyndish aren't going to replace Arroyo and Montes. They're the guys that came in to replace them on the roster, but both of them were really productive in their return to AA, and that has to be so good to see those guys jumping right back into the flow.
21: Yeah, you know, we love those guys. Obviously, we hated losing them in the first place, but to have them back is always good for at least us. So, you know, Rambo killed it all week. I think he got to 40 bags last week. Which yep. is kind total. Of a cool thing for him. You know, we were talking about it at third base after he stole his 40th. So, and then the umpire gave me a hurry up because I was, hey, man, I was just trying to give him some props. But and then Hoagie came out big in those last games. So that was really nice of him.
0: Talking to Travis manager Rich Thompson, you mentioned at the beginning of that week, hey, we got a little more speed on the team now. Do you feel like you're giving the steel sign some more, or is it just those guys that you have now are getting better reads? Rambusch in particular, really good at that.
21: Yeah, you know, obviously the stolen base threats, you know, we got obviously Siani back as well. So some guys with some legs underneath them and can really stretch some things. You know, that's a different thing that we maybe didn't have, or at least we weren't playing that style of baseball as much. You know, we got to transition a little bit to that, and obviously Rambo can make things happen at any point in time, and we got a couple of guys in the lineup can do that. You know, you Walker single turns into a triple real fast.
0: So you lose those two hitters, they're permanently gone. They're gone to Tacoma, great for them. You lost Cade Anderson, Ryan Sloan, for good reason, for the Futures game. You had to pitch a week without him, but it seemed like everybody, for the most part, stepped up and did a little bit extra. Most of those guys in the starting rotation were really good in Amarillo.
21: Yeah, you know, it's obviously a tough place to pitch, too, and they all did exactly what we needed them to do, get through enough innings to rest the bullpen a little bit, and kept us in baseball games where we had a chance to win it late, and they did a really good job of filling the void.
0: Did you get to watch any of the Futures game and get to see what Cade and Ryan were able to do in their innings?
21: Yeah, you know, really fortunate. I got to catch both of them right before I think I went out for the game or the BP or something like that. So it was good to catch both of them. I'm glad they didn't throw a lot of pitches. I'm glad they got in and out pretty quick and had some success. So that was nice. You know, 20 years ago, I got to do the same thing, and I tried to preach to them that just how really cool this is, and you don't even realize till you go and enjoy it. And Cade said that today, which was kind of a nice thing for him to say, of just like he realized the magnitude of what it was and being in the ballpark, and the ballpark was nicer than he thought. And like, you know, and then, you know, having dinner next to some Hall of Famers and things like that. And he's like, excited about meeting Joe Torre. And, you know, you don't realize that event brings the who's who of baseball for our whole lifetime, honestly. And you don't even realize as a young kid the history of baseball that's actually standing in the same room as you.
0: Pretty cool perks for those guys. Now you've got Wichita this week. Been a while since you've seen the wind surge. Their roster looks vastly different this time around.
21: Yeah, it really does. You know, Nico does a great job up there, so it's good to have him back in town and meet with him. And, you know, hopefully we can continue to play good baseball against the wind surge.
0: Chop, thanks for the time. Go get them.
21: Cheers, man.
0: Travs manager Rich Thompson with us. 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
19: Trav's baseball tonight. 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